0: and Renwick face off against one another for this draw. Needham ready for it, but this face-off is controlled back by Wheeling. Brazil nearly shoved off it, able to recover, cleared up the far boards, and out it goes down the ice towards Florida's end to our broadcast right. Puck inside the blade zone. Kite able to skate out with it. Over to Needham on the left side, takes a shot, ramped off a stick, up and out of play. And another face-off comes inside of the Nailers zone, so after few shifts of Wheeling pressure. Florida starting to get some for their side. That line for Wheeling of Edwards, McAllister, and DeSaint Fowle has had pretty much all of their pressure so far in this game outside of the one shift from the fourth line where Shouty nearly got the Nailers onto the board. That's certainly not going to be good enough against a team as deep as the Everblades. Can't be relying on just one line rolling to bring you anywhere. Face off near circle, one back to Zmolik. Left boards now, Chow. Deeks his way down the wall around Brazil. Leaves it behind for Gusevich, going around the left circle, up to the point for Zmolik. Keeps it on the blue paint, and the puck backhanded down the far boards now by Berzola. Chow, pass across, a little bit too far ahead of Zmolik. He skates it down along the wall, bobbled it, lost it, and now the Nailers clear it out to neutral ice. Berzola takes it back in front of his own bench. Stops, pauses for a second, stretches the ice now off the shin of Gusevich. In deep it goes to Wheeling zone. Blades start to make some changes, bringing Romano's line over onto the ice. Shouty to Brazil, backhanded over to Brent Johnson, right side. A stretch pass, picked off by Lambden, waits for Romano to get back on side before skating in. Along the left wall, crunched against the boards by Griffin. Nailers trying to move up, make something happen, turn it over just inside the blue line. Griffin couldn't touch the puck as he was exiting out of the zone, as that would have put his team off sides. Florida controlling in their own zone. Doherty along the left boards, up off of Lambden, out to the red line. Pieniniemi taking it back for Wheeling. Along the left, Griffin knocks it in deep to Florida's zone once again. Boberg to it, reverses for Doherty. Backhander up the far boards, taken away, shot from along the wall, misses the net. Lambden clears up and just out. Posma takes it back in neutral ice for the Nailers. Dropped back to Pieniniemi. Now Thompson against the right boards. Twirls away from Lambden down the wall. Looking across. Takes a shot that's blocked away. Thompson recovers the puck up near the line. Pass over to DeSaint Fowle. Goes right through him. And Florida takes it back in their own zone from that. Tight backhander ahead to Fizer. Skates back into his own zone all the way in behind the net. Chased out by Edwards. Twists back. Now passes for Kite. Lansdell takes the puck from Kite and skates ahead with it. With some speed, left side, Lansdell cuts back. Backhander into the circle for Betts, and his shot blocked up into his own chest and then deflected down into the corner. Lansdell tripped up. No call coming against Wheeling from that one. Still have not yet seen a power play for either side so far in this game. Puck forced out down the ice into Florida's zone. Under 5 minutes now left to go in the first period in game one. 2-0, the Blades lead. Near side corner. Pinned up against the boards, taken away now by McAllister. Wrapped it over to Pietola. Players colliding away from the play, both right back up to their feet. Fies the right wall, turns away from a check attempt, and then Pietola decked away by Lansdowne. Lansdowne's going to the box on that. Checked Pietola well away from the play, and the first power play of the game is going to go to the Nailers. Come back. Lansdell's not happy with the call, but he's going off. 4:18 to go in the first period. 2-0 for the Everblades in game one of the Eastern Conference Finals. 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
0: Two nothing Florida, 4:18 to go in the first period in game one of the Eastern Conference Finals. But now the Nailers have a chance to get back into this game with the first power play of the night. And the Everblades on the conditioned air penalty kill. So far throughout the playoffs, the Nailers, their power play has not been all that great. Ranked 12th among the 16 playoff teams, 5 power play goals on 42 attempts. Meanwhile, the Blades' penalty kill, has been superb. Just 1 goal against in 23 kills through 2 rounds. The Blades' penalty kill, elite so far in the playoffs. But the Nailers have it off the draw down to our broadcast right. Brent Johnson at the line, ramps it over for Pietola. Down low to the goal line, pass out to the bumper spot. And it never quite got to Edwards for an opportunity. Lansdell in the box. Puck up to the line. Nailers forced to reset on the outside of the attacking zone. Left flank over to Johnson. Popped off his stick, grabs it back, passes back over to left for McAllister. Takes it on a give and go. Now Johnson at the line, over to the right circle for Erdahl. Back to Johnson, his shot blocked away. Good block by Chow, getting in the route. Johnson up high again. Shot towards the side of the net, pass out front, backhander saved by Johnson on Pietola. Blades trying to wrap it out, and the puck goes up and out of play. And now Edwards and Sandbrook shove each other a little bit. Faceoff stays inside of the Everblade zone. Still a minute 16 remaining on this power play for the Nailers to try and bring it back to a 1-goal game. Their top unit stays on the ice. Fresh penalty killers come out for Florida in Betts, Moberg, Zmolik, and Romano. Romano going in to take this faceoff. Lansdell still sitting on his interference minor, face-off controlled by Wheeling. Brent Johnson at the line. Over into the left circle. Pass across to the right circle. Erdahl had to glove it down, so couldn't take a quick shot with it. Johnson at the blue. Cross the line for McAllister. Those two swap spots. Now Erdahl along the right flank. Back up high to McAllister. Quick passing. Johnson. Puck popped off his stick, so couldn't take a quick shot with it. Braden Edwards now in the left circle. Up to the line for McAllister. Back over to Johnson against the wall. Playing some hacky sack with Edwards down in the far corner. To backhand it in down low for Pietola. Walks out front. Saved by Johnson, and he covers up the rebound. Big chance for Pietola, and Johnson shuts it down. Wheeling kept it to the outside, but finally Pietola found a way to skate into some soft ice towards the middle. Johnson, great tracking with him, made sure he couldn't get anything he wanted for a real good chance. Makes the save and then covers up, so there's no second opportunity. Second power play unit now on the ice for the Nailers with 37 seconds left to go on this power play. Jones joined by Sandbrook, Doherty, and Gusevich as penalty killers for Florida. Jones taking this faceoff against Corsia. Draw controlled to Florida, and Gusevich throws it all the way out down the ice. Emil Pieniniemi back to it. DeSaint foul. Quick pass. Armstrong curls up, shoved off the puck by Gusevich, but DeSaint foul. Quick wrap around the boards, and the Nailers trying to set something up. A quick shot, and that one saved by Johnson, and he squeezes himself together to make sure it doesn't leak out. And now a bunch of players come together out front. There was a collision between Armstrong and Gusevich that Armstrong's a little heated about, but Gusevich is actually out of this one. It's Doherty and Jones involved for Florida. 2.5 minutes left to go in this first period. Just 12 seconds left on this Nailers power play. Shots 13-8 now in favor of the Nailers in this period. Has been a good-looking power play for them, but they're not looking for that kind of power play right now. They need more than a momentum swing. They need a goal to get back to within one of the Everblades. Needham taking the straw on his strong side against Renwick, who's on his strong side as well. And the right shot, Renwick wins it back for the Nailers. Trying for one last late chance on this power play. Needham shoves his man down to the ice, trying to dump it out, not able to do so. Lansdell standing, ready to come out of the blocks. He's out and potentially gets sprung right out of the blocks, but Chow didn't take a look and just angled it down the boards. Needham was clean in behind, and Chow unfortunately didn't recognize in time that he could have set him up for a one-on-one with Gauthier. Nolan Renwick up over the red line. Serpentined over the blue line. Threw a backhander around the boards. Fight for it on the near side. Hash marks now. Down the corner. Scooped up by Duke. Passes around the back side of the cage for Berzola. And he hefts it out down the ice. Tristan Thompson back in his own zone for Wheeling. Hard wrap up the boards. Goes out to neutral ice. Kite takes it for Florida. Cross to Sandbrook, right side. Pass in behind to bounce, doesn't go far enough. Rising Duke right towards the front. Couldn't get his stick free for a chance. Got tied up with a player. Up the boards, right side. Pass into the middle. Griffin skates around Romano. Brings it into Florida's end. Nailers 0 for 1 on the power play now in this game. Two shots on goal, by the way, throughout that man advantage time. Kite in below the goal line, trying to clear it away. Got it up the right boards for Duke. 2-0 Florida in game one of the Eastern Conference Finals with less than a minute to go in this first period. Puck inside the line. Blades trying to clear it out. Finally pops free out beyond the blue line. Dumped right back in by Wheeling. First onto it is it around the boards, didn't take a look, nobody there on the far side but Stang, and from that the Blades are out. 2-on-2, Romano goes up alongside Lambden, trying to pass over to Stang, who was joining them, but that got deflected away off a Nailer skate. Now Tanner Andrew moves in the other direction. Andrew over the blue line, lost it, Pietola takes it. Logan Pietola in behind the net, it rolls over to Andrew. Moberg pressuring him, trying to take it away. Pins it against the wall, but Pietola on the puck takes a shot, and that one goes a little bit wide. 12 seconds left, Nailers trying for one last chance. Johnson dumps it in behind Florida's net. Moberg to it, up the boards, and out down the ice it goes. And far enough for an icing call. Good bit of time rolled off that clock, and the Nailers not happy about that. So they're going to probably add a little bit of time here to the clock. There's 1.3 seconds listed as being left right now. It's like they add a full second, so 2.3 seconds now left to go. In the first period of time for one very quick chance for the Nailers off of this faceoff. But it has to be executed perfectly that they're going to score very late to get on the board. Edwards will take the faceoff. Looks like McAllister is going to be the guy set up behind him just outside the circle as the trigger man for if this is won. McAllister leads the Nailers in points so far in the playoffs with 11 through 12 games this year. Romano against Edwards for this faceoff. Draws one back to Johnson. Shot blocked away, and it goes in wide behind the net. Good job by the Everblades late to get in that shot lane and block it away. And from that, the Everblades take a 2-0 lead with them into the intermission. Florida once again off to a strong start to a new round. So both teams file off. A couple words between the two clubs as they make their way off. McAllister going to talk to Doherty. He has to get escorted out by a couple of the officials. Chatting with Berzola on his way by as well. Refs finally get McAllister away from all the guys in green. And we go off into the first period intermission report, courtesy of Culver's. Welcome to Delicious. That's up after this. 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
4: The Florida Everblades have a 2-0 lead on the Wheeling Nailers in the first period intermission report of Game 1 of the Eastern Conference Finals. Blades off to a strong start tonight, but still a good bit of hockey left to go. Cole Moberg started it early, gloved down a clearing attempt by Wheeling, and took the shot himself for his second goal of the playoffs unassisted at the 3:40 mark of the first period to put Florida up 1-0. And then a few minutes later, on the rush, streaking towards the net, Taryn Fizer, set up by Lansdell, burying his fourth goal of the playoffs. Fizer from Lansdell at 6:49, making it 2-0 for Florida. Shots on goal favoring the Nailers, 13-8 throughout the first period. The Everblades have been outshot in a single game so far in the playoffs, but Nailers with a good push trying to get on the scoreboard, not able to do so in that first period, getting a number of shots though along the way. Wheeling 0-for-1 of the power play so far tonight. The Everblades have not yet had a man advantage in this evening's game. Well, Florida, like they wanted, got off to a strong start. Right out of the gate, you get a good early goal, and we talked about out net front in their own zone as one of our three keys to the game before the matchup in the pregame show. But also on the other side, when you're a guy like Moberg, you need to look for those opportunities when a lot of bodies in the eyes of Gauthier. You have that chance. You've got also a bit of an avenue to get the shot through. You take it, and that's exactly what Moberg needed to do. He executed it perfectly himself to open up the scoring. And then you get a chance off the rush like Fizer had. You need to bury those looks. Fizer does. When you get chances like that, need to find a way to finish. And great to see Fizer, who was scoreless in the second round, get goal, an insurance goal. So now Florida with a 2-0 lead, exactly where they like to be. When the Blades are up by a pair or more, they're in a great spot. Really never render these kind of leads. Only have lost one game combined in the regular season of playoffs this year in a matchup where Florida had a 2-goal lead. But of course, you can't just expect that because it's worked for Florida in the past that it's going to work again here tonight. Wheeling's got a lot of strong offensive players. They had some good chances for themselves in that first period. Pushed the Everblades, had a number of shifts stacked together. That Braden Edwards line in particular looking pretty strong for the Nailers tonight. So you got to be ready when those guys are on the ice because they're certainly feeling it at the start of this series. And as great as Cam Johnson has been so far in this game, you don't want him to have to carry you there. Help them out.

0: away some of those grade A looks Wheeling had in that period, especially as it went along, and make sure the Nailers don't have a chance to climb back into this game, especially if Florida could find a way to score another goal in the early stages of the second period and liven up this building once again. Not hasn't been quiet, of course. Two goals and a two-goal lead certainly helping with that. But it's been a little while since they've gotten really fired up like they were off those early strikes. You get another one in the second period, get them rowdy right away. That'll go a long way towards helping Florida find a victory to start off this series and take a 1-0 series. Lee talked about it in the pregame show. Both of these teams have a perfect record on home ice so far in this year's playoff run. So you don't want to be going back to Wheeling with the Nailers having any sort of life. Handle business here, take a 2-0 series lead starting tonight with one, and then you can make your way into Wheeling and try and break through their perfect record and win the series on the road like Florida has done in every single non-final series they have won for each of the last four postseason runs. We'll check in on the Western Conference Finals. They are in action tonight in their game one. We talk about that series between the Kansas City Mavericks and the Fort Wayne Comets, as well as a couple other news and notes from around the ECHL that happened while we were gone in between the rounds on the out-of-town scoreboard. Coming up next, you're listening inside the first period intermission report, courtesy of Culver's. Welcome to Delicious. 2-0, the Everblaze lead the Nailers in Game 1 of the Eastern Conference Finals on the Fan and Mixler on the Fifth Third Bank, Florida Everblades Broadcast Network.
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8: 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Now here's the intermission report with the voice of the Blades, Jake Maurice. Jake Maurice.
0: The Florida Everblades up 2-0 on the Wheeling Nailers in game one of the Eastern Conference Finals. Right now, inside the first period intermission report, courtesy of Culver's Welcome to Delicious. And we go to the out-of-town scoreboard to check in on the Western Conference Finals. Out-of-town scoreboard is from Radiology Regional, the Everblades trusted diagnostic imaging provider. Well, that honestly doesn't have a whole lot going on right now. There's 42 left to go in the first period. It's a 0-0 tied game between the Fort Wayne Comets and the Kansas City Mavericks. And the shots are just 4-2 for Kansas City. So through, as the clock continues to tick, getting close to 13 minutes of action. Well, there really hasn't been a lot of action out in Kansas City, where the Brabham Cup champions are trying to get into the Kelly Cup Finals for the second time in 3 years. Kansas City, the only team left in the playoffs with a perfect record, 8-0 so far in the postseason, trying to make it 9-0 with a game one win. Kansas City swept the Tahoe Night Monsters in the opening round, and then in the second round swept the Allen Americans, holding league's highest scoring offense at bay for those four games to make it on as the in their opening round series against their in-state rival, the Indy Fuel, won it in five games, and then it took a little time than they thought it was going to take to defeat the Toledo Walleye after taking a series lead of 3-0. Toledo fought valiantly, but eventually fell in six games to the Comets. And for Toledo, it's the first time since 2018 that they are not in the conference finals. It's been a long time since Toledo's been outside of the Final Four, and that is for Fort Wayne's gain. Fort Wayne trying to make it into the Kelly Cup Finals for the first time since 2021, when they won it all with a five-game series win over the South Carolina Stingrays. So, right now, as the clock continues to roll, now under 7 minutes left to go, it's still scoreless in game one between Fort Wayne and Kansas City. Obviously, the Everblades will play the winner of that series. But the news not just being made by the teams in the playoffs. We have some affiliation changes to discuss from other teams around the ECHL. And the first one comes from one of our in-state rivals, the Jacksonville Icemen. They've been affiliated with the Buffalo Sabres for the past couple of seasons, but now no more. They are now the affiliate of the Minnesota Wild and the Iowa Wild. Minnesota previously affiliated with the Iowa Heartlanders, who have suspended operations for next season. So Minnesota needing a new affiliate, and Jacksonville's affiliation agreement coming to an end, swapping over to the Wild. So that is not an exact year count was listed, but from what we understand, it is a multi-year affiliation agreement between Buffalo's old affiliate in Jacksonville and now going on to the Minnesota Wild. And the other one, well, it's not an affiliation change, it's a brand new affiliation. The Trenton Ironhawks, one of the two new teams coming into the ECHL next year, they have their affiliate officially. It is the New York Islanders and the new Hamilton Hammers, who have just relocated from Bridgeport to Hamilton, Ontario, to become the Hammers in the American Hockey League. Trenton is their new affiliate. So the Islanders will have two new teams as their affiliates for next season. New York was previously affiliated with the Worcester Railers, who will need to find a new affiliate for themselves ahead of next season. One team that won't need a new affiliate for a few years is the Adirondack Thunder. They extended their affiliation agreement with the New Jersey Devils in a three-year deal. So that one has stuck around for a little bit. They've had a good run together, and they're going to keep it rolling for another three seasons for the Adirondack Thunder. Well, for the Florida Everblades, they're not focused on anything affiliation right now. It's all about the Kelly Cup playoffs, which are presented by the Lexus Dealers of Southwest Florida. Game 2 is here at Hertz Arena tomorrow night, Saturday, May 23rd, a 7 o'clock puck drop at the Lexus Rink inside Hertz Arena. 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The Blades up 2-0 on the Nailers going into the middle stanza of the Eastern Conference Finals. 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
0: Both teams back on the ice for the second period of action in Game 1 of the Eastern Conference Finals. Florida leading 2-0. On the Wheeling Nailers. Jake Maurice back with you. Jar Levine broadcast booth. Our producer Rick Church ready at the Southwest Florida studio. Also ready is Cam Johnson, who's 13 of 13 so far tonight. Down to our broadcast left for this second frame. And to our broadcast right, Taylor Gauthier. 6 of 8 he saved back in the first. Looking for a little better here in the second. And also getting a bit of goal support here in the second period. Puck dropped, game back on. The second period underway in game number 1 of the Eastern Conference Finals. Blades looking to extend on their lead early. Brent Johnson picks it up in his own throw. Angled ahead, picked off by Pfizer. Right side boards in tight around the backside of the net. Pfizer in a circle now, skating up towards the blue line, going for a lap around the zone. Quick shot is blocked away. Decent foul. Flutters Kander up towards the line, but Pfizer holds it and onside and wraps it in behind the net. Gauthier out to play it. He's a very active goaltender coming out of his crease to play pucks. McAllister moving up for Wheeling. Over for Edwards. DeSaint foul, drops it off. Brazil, a shot, didn't get a tip, goes wide, looker side. Oliver Chow skating in. Given a little bit of a shove by McAllister. Gusevich pounds one on, and a save made by Gauthier. Puck came to Gusevich, a shot tipped by Needham, save, and the rebound cleared aside by Wheeling. Couple quick chances off Blades. It didn't look like a whole lot was going to happen on him. Blades getting some good early chances. Along the right boards, puck up to the line, but not out. Brazola with a hold, but then his pass took a weird lane out of the zone. Wheeling clears it out down the ice, icing is waved off. Blades back to it, allows the Nailers to make some changes. Long lead pass eludes Gusevich, and that one does go for an icing call against Florida. And a face-off down in the Everblade zone. Ticket packages and flexible voucher plans are on sale for the 2026-27 season. You can join the Everblades family by becoming a Blades 365 member. Take advantage of the incredible savings and benefits and enjoy all the fun. For more information on becoming a Blades 365 member, call or text the Blades front office at 239-948-7825. Face off blocker side on Johnson. Draw controlled by Florida. Berzola Rapp takes a weird angle off of the corner glass and out. And from that, Florida has to take another defensive zone draw, but they are able to make changes. Get a couple of fresh skaters onto the ice, take off some guys. This is long. Defenders Berzola and Smolik stay on for Florida. Captain Corsia talking with his guys before getting ready for this faceoff. Matt Corsia, it's his fifth season in a Nailers uniform. Trying to help his group rally in game number one after a bad start for their side. Florida has it off the draw. Duke drops back, skate to stick. Cooper ahead with it. Duke crunched against the board's far side, able to fight through it and put down low. Sutter for Wheeling. His pass into the middle, slowed up by Pietola. Now ahead to Andrew. Trying to deke around Sambrook, couldn't make it happen. Kite flutters one out to neutral ice. Puck offside, called. And Wheeling doesn't love the call. As Duke got a stick squarely in the back, but it was more of a push. There's a little bit of a gray area with cross-checking call in particular, which is if you have your stick against the guy's back or wherever on their body before you push with it, that's actually within the rule book. You're able to push if your stick is already pressed up against the person. It's when it's not and you shove it in that the cross check gets called, and that's one of the penalties that's very hard for the officials to let go. So while that one, yeah, it certainly looks like a cross check, it was a push, so that one within the legal parameters of the rule book. Blade trying to drive up on a rush. Puck right towards the net. Gauthier gave it away to Lambden, and his backhander blocked away, trickling wide. Vianney Niemi getting in the way. Lambden has it in. Across, a quick shot, and that one blockered aside. Staying with an opportunity from his weak side. Graham coming up on his own right now. Drops it behind himself. Lambden shoves away Shouty from the puck, but then Shouty seals out front, and a big save by Johnson. Tiernan and Shouty stripped Lambden of the puck and got a great look out front. But a save by Johnson keeps Wheeling scoreless. Puck leaks through Graham's blade. In behind the net, Posma shoved up against the back wall, gets support. Puck wrapped up the line, popped right by Johnson, and the Nailers are forced out to neutral ice. Shouty rifles it back in to the Everblade zone. Sambrook taking a good check along the far board, still got the puck up ahead. Now Kite moving up, he's tripped up, moving to neutral ice, and a penalty called against Posma. Took Kite's skates out from under him, and the Everblades go to the power play for the first time in this game and in this series, and have a chance to extend their lead up to 3-0. Mike Posma, former Florida Everblade, played just 4 games with the Blades at the tail end of last season. Called for the trip, and the Everblades go to the State Insurance USA power play. Florida went 0-5 in Game 5 against the South Carolina Stingrays. Overall in the playoff, have 7 power play goals on 30 attempts. Wheeling, meanwhile, they have successfully killed off 46 of 53 power plays. As the Nailers, they've spent a lot of time in the penalty box throughout this postseason. Florida controlling off the faceoff. Sambrook with it at the line. Dumps it down low for Needham. Gisevich, Chow, Romano also on the ice for Florida. These 5 have been together as a top unit all throughout the postseason. They have to retreat to their own zone to regather as the Nailers get a clear down the ice. Johnson stops it behind the net for Sambrook. Jordan Sambrook drops it back to Romano, quickly over to Chow, right back to Romano, and he's over the line. Pass in the middle, Chow trying to break through. Great stick by Erdahl, prevented Chow from getting in tight for a good chance in the slot. Along the far boards, battle for it. Erdahl from his backside, able to pass away to a teammate. Now Brazil with it, clears it right through the 2 guys up high, all the way out down the ice. Everblades right now out shooting the Nailers 3-0 inside this period. Romano over the red line, over the blue line to Gisevich. Taps it ahead for Romano, and he wraps it around the boards to the far side. Lambden from the bench. Clears to Chow. He takes a hard check to do so. And then a pass to the back door. Nobody Vano to take that feed. And the Nailers get another clear. 48 seconds left to go on this power. Changing down now to the full next unit. Kite getting some time on the power play. Drops it back for Betts. Now Pfizer speeding down the right side towards the back door. And he just missed Betts with that feed. Lammed into Kite quickly to the left flank for Pfizer. Kite wants it. He's loaded up for the one-timer, but it goes across instead to the right side for Duke. His shot kicked aside by Gauthier. Armstrong not able to clear up the left wall. Second out. Betts cuts that off against the half boards. Trying to pass it up towards the line. Gets help from Lambson to do so. Kite now over to Lambson into the left circle. Bounces away off the skate of Pfizer to the wall. Darren Pfizer up high. Boards below the goal line. Duke trying to stuff it over to the back door. Gauthier cut it off and covered up as Duke was taken down. Trying to slip that pass through. Whistle blows with 2 seconds left on the penalty to Posma. 15-12 to go in the second period. 2-0, the Everblades lead the Nailers. Face off in the far circle. Posma ready to get out of the box at any moment, and the Everblades defense have got to be aware of that. If Wheeling wins the draw, they're probably going to look to try and spring him on a breakaway right off of the faceoff. Jones taking the draw for Floyd, and he wins it, so no risk of that. Berzola right side into the circle. Wrist shot blockered away by Gauthier. Below the goal line, Jones around the front trying to stuff it in. Not able to get a backhand wraparound try to go. And the Nailers skate out. Florida credited officially with 3 shots on goal during that power play time. None of them find their way into the back of the net, and the Everblades are now 0-for-1 on the power play tonight, but still leading the game 2-0. Nailers still don't have a shot on goal in this period. DeSaint foul trying to change that, moving through the neutral zone. His pass ahead missed his target, and that goes for an icing call against Wheeling. Well, 3, 4, and if necessary, 5 are in Wheeling, but you can still be part of the fun with other Everblades fans at Breakaway Sports Pub and the Hertz number 1 Club, which will be hosting watch parties at Hertz Arena for all road games during the Eastern Conference Finals. Seating, it's a first-come, first-served basis. No reservations are required. There will be food and beverages available for purchase. Doors open for the watch parties 30 minutes before puck drop, which for all 3 games is 7:10 on the road. So that means they'll open up at 6:40. Starts actually not for the Wednesday game. Starts with Game 4 Friday, May 29th, and if necessary, Game 5, Saturday, May 30th. Come join us for the watch parties at Hertz Arena as we look to bring the Kelly Cup home. Blades on the attack. Needham swats a backhand around the backside of the cage for Gusevich. Far boards. Forced up towards the line. Taken off the puck. DeSaint foul. Ahead to McAllister. Quickly bumped over towards Edwards. Tipped away from his stick. Florida had possession only for a second. Moberg now taking it back. Trying to get the Blades back up the ice. Doherty, right side, settles a uncooperative puck, passes ahead but misses his target. Icing is waved off, though, and the puck wraps over to the far side boards, tipped off the wall, and out come the Wheeling Nailers. Edwards stops up just inside the line. McAllister now, left side, shoved off it by Gusevich. The Blades move up 3-on-2. It's Moberg with the puck right side into the skate of Chow. Knocked away from him. McAllister on the back check, gathers it for Wheeling. Andrew takes a shot. Kick save made by Johnson off of that one. Blades quickly out of their own zone, making sure Wheeling can't get any chance to sustain pressure. Gauthier backhander to Sutter. Aiden Sutter crossed the ice for Thompson ahead. Andrew drops it back for Corsi along the right wall. Walking in towards the middle. Shot got blocked away just out front. Backhander up towards the line, and Kakali not able to get there in time to hold on side as the Nailers were making changes. 13:09 to go in the second period. Still 2-0 for the Everblades in Game 1 of the Eastern Conference Finals on the Fifth Third Bank, Florida Everblades Broadcast Network.
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0: The Florida Everblades up 2-0 on the Wheeling Nailers, 13:09 to go in the second period. In game number one of the Eastern Conference Finals, both goals for Florida coming back in the first. Moberg and Pfizer have the tallies tonight for the Everblades. Face-off in front of Wheeling's bench. Lambden taking this draw for the Blades. Wyandotte, Michigan native, ready for this face-off against Pietla. And Pietla wins the face-off back to Kakali. Brazil rifles it into Florida's zone to our broadcast left. Molik taking off the puck in the far side corner. Naylor's trying to set something up. Pietla turnaround shot high and wide over the crossbar. Trickles up to the line. Smacked down with the backhander by Brazil along the far boards. But the Blades take it and now move towards our broadcast right. Stang in the middle. Over to Lambden on the left side. Shot slowed up. Stick to side by Gauthier. In behind the net, Romano tugged on by Brazil. Puck up towards the line. Long distance shot. Block never made its way through. Sitting in the left circle. Lambden a try, and that one just a little bit off. Berzola pinches down the near boards to grab it back. Good chance for Lambden. Logan Lambden looking for his second goal of this year's playoff run. Kukali with it in behind his own net. Blades making changes, so Alexander Kukali has plenty of time. Over towards the right, pass across the ice, hits Renwick in stride, but he lost it moving over the blue line. Shovel pass ahead, Duke bumps it back for Cooper, he gains the red line. Lobs it in deep and goes after it. Lays a good shoulder into Pietniemi at the side of the net. Jones trying to stuff it home, still loose. And now Gauthier gets the whistle. And a couple of players come together. They have to remove the net from its moorings to get Gauthier out of there. As the players right in front of them, the crease just refusing to give that one up. Well, that's exactly, though, what you want out of your fourth line guys. Go in and grind in the dirty areas to try and force one in. Works for Florida in Game 5 to score that opening goal in the third period from Isaac Nurse. Florida looking for another one just like that. Gauthier's cage gets set back onto his moorings. Have to wait for him to put his bucket back on before we can resume the action. Southpaw goaltender has a face-off coming up on his left side. Jones just sort of meandering about before this face-off on his weak side gets set up. Renwick's on his weak side as well for this draw. Duke stationed behind Jones' left shoulder for this face-off. Battle off the drop to line. Mober, quick shot, and that one wide of the net. Karamoff the back wall, corralled by Jones. Cycles it in below the goal line. Cooper shoved away from it. Duke at the side of the net. Run over. And he goes right into Gauthier. Puck still loose at the top of the crease. Still there. And forced away. Up and not quite out. Doherty got there in time to hold it onside. But what a chance that was for Florida. Not able to bury it. And the Nailers take an icing call. Or no, they don't. What a rush by Erdahl down the ice to beat it out. And that gives the Nailers the time to make some changes. Great rush by Zach Erdahl. Sutter across the ice to the right side. Now the Nailers trying to set something up. A long distance shot drifts wide off the stick of Thompson. Sutter pinches way in deep to grab it. Round the back side of the net. Aiden Sutter lost it. Good stick by Doherty. Took it away. Nailers take it back along the near wall now. It's Thompson. Pass misses everybody. And that one's going all the way out down the ice to Wheeling zone. Now it's Florida who starts to make some changes. Kite and Sandbrook onto the ice alongside Chow's line, and this time the puck does go for icing against Wheeling. 10:51 to go in the second period. 2-0 for the Everblades. Shots 16 apiece in game one of the Eastern Conference Finals. Florida, 8 shots, just 3 for Wheeling so far in this period. Face off in the far circle. Craig Needham going to be the one to take this face off. On his strong side for this draw. And the faceoff is controlled by Wheeling. And out come the Nailers quickly. Graham bounces it in off the close boards. Sandbrook tosses away down the ice. Slowed up on a deflection off Chow's back. So it doesn't go far enough for icing. Thompson chased. Fanned on a reverse attempt. Able to recover it and pass it away to the far boards for Shouty. His pass into the middle. Sutter skates ahead with it now. And the Nailers enter the attacking zone offside. Sandberg, a little bit of a late shove on Posma. And that not appreciated by Mike Posma. And here we go. Bunch of players coming together in this one. Sandberg and Posma, the main instigators, still going at it with each other. And those two are not letting it go. Both go down to the ice to continue the wrestling match. Graham going to Chaz and keep them apart. And not sure if anyone's going to the box off of this. If it would be anyone, would have to imagine it be Sandbrook and Posma. Tempers flare, first time in the second period we've seen this. Gusevich, some head pats for Shouty. Taking advantage of his height advantage. And Sandbrook is going off. And they haven't opened up the penalty box door yet for Wheeling. In fact, to be honest, not quite sure where Posma is right now. Looks like he got back over to his bench, and one referee each goes over to the respective sides. And right now, this is listed, based on what we have in the box, as a Wheeling power play, but I can't see how Posma wouldn't take a penalty from that if Sandbrook is. Faceoff is being brought out into neutral ice. There's 5 Blades on. And now they've actually let Sandbrook go free. So they put him in for a second, but he actually gets to go off to the bench. So rather than one guy aside, there's no guys. So we do stay at 5-on-5, which that's good. Whether you're taking the guys off or not, you could not give only one of them a penalty in that. Face-off controlled by Wheeling. Walking into the zone, McAllister drops back for Kakali right side. His shot never made its way through. Block by Kyle Betson. He is feeling that one. Slow to get up, but stays in the play. Shot missed the net. Kakali far boards. Keeps it away from a fighting Kyle Betts. Along to the right wall. Pass middle of the line for McAllister. Left boards. Brazil trying to wrap it behind himself down below the goal line. Didn't work. Way to Doherty on the other side. Smacked it up but not out. Blades a little bit hemmed in their own zone right now. Trying to catch them tired. Wheeling making changes on the fly. Puck lofted out to the red line but no further. Betts is able to get off towards the bench. But none of the other Everblades able to escape off the ice. Lansdale couldn't clear out. Edwards passed over to the right side. Andrew picks it up near the corner. Deeks around Moberg. Andrew against the goal line. Pass to the back door is blocked away. Good reaction by Johnson to cut that one off with his paddle. Blades now have a chance to break out. Pfizer up the right boards for Romano. Swapped off his stick, but grabbed away by Wheeling. Either way, though, Blades get a chance to make a couple of changes, get fresh skaters onto the ice. In towards the slot, Pietola goes down, not able to get a shot away. Lansdale, the only guy still stuck out there. Slides it ahead for Berzola. He skates northward, while Lansdale and Pfizer as well, able to make some changes. Get a couple of fresh forwards out there for Florida. Just under 9 minutes left to go now in the second period. 2-0 for the Everblades in game one of the Eastern Conference Finals. Lambden smacks the puck in deep to Wheeling zone. Far side corner. Stang slipped up. Up the boards, Lambden holds onside for Florida. Into the high slot, a shot by Romano. And that one never made its way on. Sandbrook a try, that one blocked as well. Nailers clear out, and they've got a chance to move up with numbers. Andrew pass ahead, couldn't quite get it through for Corsia, who is in behind the Blades defense. That pass goes clean through. It's a breakaway. Pass right up front the other way. A save by Gauthier on Lambs, and he's had a couple of high-quality chances in this second period, but has been kept scoreless so far. 8:17 now left to go in the second period. What a chance that was for Logan Lambden. Nobody picks him up as he drives up the middle of the attacking zone. And a nice pass out front by Romano to set up that opportunity, but doesn't find its way into the back of the net. And the Everblades are still up by two, but that one, a great chance to go up by three, unfortunately didn't click. Face off on Boothie's on his team's 2-9. He all got it 3-9. Great chance for Lambden. He's had a couple of good looks, Lambden. One of your best buddies on this team, but everyone loves you, big guy. The playoff beard is looking great. And you've been treated to some very fun. But as you know, 8 games in the playoffs so far, but only halfway there. Still plenty of work left to do. Quick hello and a very quick goodbye. Swampy's got a lot of people to see. So many people love this guy, so he's got to just fly in and out the all over Hertz Arena. Sometimes you go to some of the team events, he's honestly more in demand than the players, especially among the younger crowd of Everblades fans. Moberg to the left. Quick passing makes its way to Oliver Cooper. He gains the red line, just dishes it in deep. Brazil first to it inside his own zone. Everblades make changes to bring out the top line. Tristan Thompson deep in his own end. Long lead pass intercepted by Moberg. Slows up, gives Gusevich time to get onside. Now Chow to the high slot. And the puck taken away. Chow trying to set up his college teammate Carson Gusevich for a chance. Icing is called against the Nailers, and a faceoff comes back to their side. Chow Gusevich and Gianfranco Casero all winning a national championship together back in their college days at UMass in 2021. Faceoff going to be brought over to the far circle. The Nailers players need to get over there. They were ready in the close side, so need them on a strong side for this one. Anytime there's an icing call, the team that is attacking gets to pick which the faceoff is taken on, and Needham, left shot, wants it in that far circle, but the draw controlled by Wheeling. Bosmud just lofts it out down the ice. Blades quickly turning back up. Chip and chase, Gusevich after it against Posma. Brazil to Shouty on the left side. Across the ice it goes, and behind the play, Chow a little bumped up by one of the Nailers players. No call coming for Florida from that. Perzola stumbling, trying to get back to his feet, able to just force the puck out and clear it away from Edwards in time. Good recognition by Perzola that he wasn't going to be able to fully recover, so just force the puck out beyond the blue line. Gauthier stops it in behind his own net, likes to pass it over himself to the right side, across the back side of the net, now to the left for Brent Johnson. Pass misses McAllister, and that one all the way down for an icing call against the Nailers with 6:05 to go in the second period. You can never miss a goal with Flow Hockey. 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That's flohockey.tv. Game 2 is here tomorrow night. 7 o'clock puck drop. Saturday, May 23rd. And for the Everblades, who are a perfect 4-0 on home ice so far in this year's postseason run, they can hold on to this lead. We'll have a chance to stretch it up to 6-0 potentially tomorrow. Matty D. St. Paul rips it around the boards inside Florida's end. Puck up near the line. Just makes its way out beyond the blue line. Nailers carry it right back in, but a pass across the ice tipped up and out of play. 5:46 to go in the second period. 2-0 for the Everblades. They lead the Nailers in game 1 of the Eastern Conference Finals on the 5th Third Bank Florida Everblades Broadcast Network.
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0: 5:46 to go in the second period. 2-0 for the Everblades in game number one of the Eastern Conference Finals. Both goals for Florida coming back in the opening period. Haven't seen anything from either side in the second. Wheeling trying to change that with an attacking zone faceoff to our broadcast left, which off a battle they win. Pieniniemi, left side boards. Pfizer harangues him, but couldn't take it away. DeSaint foul pass towards the front, blocked away before it could get to McAllister. Now Pfizer has it, and he streaks ahead over the red line and dumps it down to our broadcast right into Wheeling zone. Puck pitchforked away, and a penalty is upcoming against Lansdell. He laid a heavy shoulder into Brent Johnson, who is down and in some serious pain on the ice for Wheeling. Lansdell taken right over the box, but this one might honestly be a little bit more than just a standard 2 minutes. Lansdell got every bit of Brent Johnson with that one, and he is down on the ice and not really moving right now. Team athletic trainer Cole Kuntz sprinting right onto the ice, and yeah, this one was bad for sure. Just a vicious hit. Trying to see if we can get a look at it on the replay, because it was in behind. So here they win the faceoff. This little bit back of it right now. So we've got on the live game feed, thank you very much to the Nailers goaltending coach for this look. Now we're going towards the Wheeling zone where it happened against the back wall. Johnson to it, and Lansdowne, it looks like he might have flared out that elbow a little bit. He got Johnson hard right towards the back, and Johnson just, it's tough to see, honestly. Brent Johnson just drops right down to the ice, and now he's getting back towards his feet. Crowd gives him good-natured applause. Nick Bafinski from Florida also came out, and when you see a guy like that, you know it's bad. They even had the stretcher out. Never came out onto the ice as Johnson is able to get back up. Right now, it's listed on the board as just 2 minutes for Jesse Lansdell. The officials, they are discussing this one, though. But most important thing is the health of Brent Johnson. You never want to see a player go down like that. And no surprise, he's going right off to the locker room. That is a massive loss for the Nailers. So Johnson is taken down the tunnel, held by DeSaint Fowl, who once he steps off, goes back towards the bench, and Kuntz takes him the rest of the way down to the dressing room. So we'll keep an eye on that. At least for the rest of this second period, the Nailers are going to be without one of their defensemen. And I would imagine that after taking a hit like that, got to be at least out for the rest of this game. Tomorrow, the rest of the series going forward, we'll have to wait and see. Captains from both sides waiting as all four officials are huddled talking about this one. And this looks like Jesse Lansdell's night might be over. And if it is over, that's going to be a 5-minute power play for Wheeling. So now we're getting a look at it on the big screen on the replay. And yeah, Lansdell, he got him hard into that backboard. And the crowd is, yep, it's a 5-minute major for Jesse Lansdell. So it's 5 full minutes on the power play for Wheeling, basically to the end of his second period with just 5:24 left to go in it. And it's also an early exit for Lansdell, who makes his way off towards the locker room. And a lot of people booing in this crowd that this is a 5-minute major penalty. But there is, in the rules, there is a clause that if a player gets injured on a hit like that, that normally if Johnson gets back up to his feet and he's fine, probably could have just been 2 minutes, but because he's injured, he's out of the game. That qualifies for a major. We saw it actually in the National Hockey League in the first round of the playoffs. Pardon me, in the second round between the Anaheim Ducks and the Vegas Golden Knights. Brady McNabb laid a heavy hit into Ryan Poehling, who had to be helped up to his feet and taken out of the game, which wouldn't have been a 5-minute major if Poehling did not have to exit, but because he did, it turns into a 5-minute major. Similar thing here tonight. So now Florida's penalty kill, presented by conditioned air, has got to be at its absolute best. Doherty, Sandbrook, Needham, Chow start out, and this one's the full 5 minutes. Doesn't matter if Wheeling is held scoreless or if they score 20. This one's going for a full 5 minutes and basically taking us to the end of the second period. So with the Nailers trailing 2-0, this is a massive moment in this game. A must-have kill for the Blades. They started off the right way with a face-off win and a clear 200 feet down the ice. Crowd boos as the PA announces the call. Nailers skating back up. Pietola tips it over to McAllister just inside the blue line. Chow trying to purloin it. Can't. Bouncing towards the slot area. Grabbed back by Erdahl. Plays give and go with Pieni Niemi, who's filling in for Johnson at the top, quarterbacking this top power play unit now for Wheeling. McAllister into the left circle for Edwards. Back up high. Pieni Niemi over to the right side. Sharp angle. Shot goes wide. Wrapped from the corner. Grabbed by McAllister. Pieni Niemi back to Ryan McAllister. His pass slowed up. Sandbrook trying to go for it. Jumped it, but couldn't get the clear. The stick slowed up by a Nailer. And from that, McAllister held it onside. McAllister on his backhand through the high slot. Turns back around. Takes a long distance shot. That's blocked away. And that's just not what McAllister needed to do. Frustration as the Everblades defense so strong. Over a minute now into this 5 minute power play. The Nailers changing out to their next unit. And the Blades getting fresh penalty killers onto the ice in Betts, Romano, Moberg, and Zmolik. Romano stealing, trying to go for something shorthanded. Couldn't make that work. Blades do have one shorthanded goal in this year's postseason run. Armstrong trying to get off the left boards. Didn't work out, and the Blades get another clear. Pieni Niemi goes off. Brazil, the defenseman who gets some unexpected power play time for Wheeling in a big moment. Puck deflects right as the Nailers are trying to move through neutral ice, and he skates it over the blue line, dumps it into Florida's zone. Puck takes a hop off the back of the net that favors Florida, and from that, Moberg clears it all the way out down the ice. Gauthier stops the puck, leaves it for Brazil. 3 minutes left to go in this major power play for Wheeling. Pietola over the blue line. Over to Erdahl. His pass into the middle. Picked off by Gusevich, but he fumbled a clearing attempt. Now a chance for Brazil, and he just missed on his shot. Right into the slot. Great chance, but a little bit off. Pietola now. Pass up to Brazil. Middle of the line. McAllister down towards the goal line for Edwards. Pass back up top. Wanted McAllister. Intercepted, and it soars down off the stick of Carson Gusevich. Behind the net. Brazil for McAllister. Ryan McAllister up over the red line, over the blue line. Lost the puck, able to reach out just far enough to tip it away from Berzola, prevent him from clearing down right away. Second effort, Berzola got it over to Doherty. He wastes a couple extra seconds with the puck before it bouncing it all the way down right onto Gauthier. Wheeling still no official shots on goal on this entire power play time. Under 2 minutes left in it now. McAllister over the blue line. To the far boards it goes for Corsia. Down in the corner, Edwards rims it over to McAllister. Missed him, and Erdahl not able to get there in time to hold it onside. So the Nailers have to reset from their own zone once again. Emil Pieni Niemi. Pass over to his right. Braden Edwards backs up with it. Braden Edwards bobbled it, and Cooper with it. Tried for a long distance shot, shorthanded, no other real option. But either way, that just wastes more time from Wheeling. And a very tired Braden Edwards makes his way to the bench now. Renwick for Armstrong, left side. Lost it for a second, able to pass across to DeSt. Paul, dropped it back. Naylor's just passing around right now. Brazil takes a blast, and Johnson squeezes his body. Just got that one tucked inside his arm. David Brazil, the defenseman who just got added to this power play unit out of necessity, looking like the best guy on it right now, getting the two good looks for Wheeling that they've had so far. Only 1 point so far this year in the playoffs for the Grandville, Michigan native, but he's performed admirably, and that's a big part of what the playoffs are, right? When one guy goes down like Brent Johnson did, someone else has to step up in his place, and Brazil certainly has so far. Minute and 6 seconds left to go on this power play time for Wheeling. Waite's penalty kill been superb so far. Draw one by Wheeling, but it goes just a little bit too far away from Breezeal, who didn't look ready for it. And from that, it goes all the way down the ice into Wheeling's end. Breezeal over to the right for DeSaint-Phalle. DeSaint-Phalle drops it back after making his way over the blue line. Breezeal again, wrist shot, save made, rebound, still loose right out front. Chance to the side and a save by Johnson. And then Renwick trying to angle it in off of Johnson from behind the net. Didn't work out. Renwick has it back in behind. DeSaint-Phalle against the left boards. Up at the line, Breezeal across over the right side. Puck mishandled by Armstrong. And from that, Betts clears it all the way out down the ice. Less than 30 seconds to go now on this power play for the Nailers. David Breezeal, stretch pass. Pietila, backhander, left side. Erdahl in on the attack. Trying from an acute angle, didn't work out. Pieniniemi into the left circle. His shot sticked aside by Johnson over to the corner boards in the near side. Landon serving out the penalty time for Lansdale in the box, standing ready to break free. Florida perfect through the 5 minutes, still up 2-0. Pfizer coming for a last chance to make it 3-0 for Florida. Pass right out front. And it made its way through Lambden. And out the other way go the Nailers. Wheeling credited with just one official shot on goal during that entire 5 minute stretch. Pardon me, they added one more, so two shots during that 5 minute stretch. Still not enough. And the Everblades still up 2-0 on the Wheeling Nailers after 40 minutes of action. A scoreless second period sees the Everblades take a multi-goal lead in late, and there's going to be a penalty, looks like, coming up against Wheeling after this. A rough, and the Everblades are going to be on the power play when we come back for the start of the third period. Which one? They're giving that to Shouty, it looks like, and he's arguing with Logan Gruel about the call. And some of the Blades jeering Shouty as he's pointed off the ice by Gruel. And Shouty will start the third period in the penalty box of the Blades after a big kill late in the frame. Start on the power play when we get to the beginning of the third. But before we get there, we've got the second period intermission report, courtesy of Culver's. Welcome to Delicious. Florida up 2-0 on Wheeling after 40 minutes of action at Hertz Arena tonight. Eastern Conference Finals action is on the Fan, Southwest Florida Sports Authority at 94.1 FM, 103.3 FM, and 105.9 FM, and on our Mixler channel at everblades.mixler.com on the Fifth Third Bank, Florida Everblades Broadcast Network.
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3: 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Now here's the intermission report with the voice of the Blades, Jake Maurice.
4: The Florida Everblades up 2-0 on the Wheeling Nailers through 40 minutes of action tonight. We're inside the second period intermission report, which is courtesy of Culver's. Welcome to Delicious. That second period saw no goal scoring on either side following the two-goal first period from Florida. Shots on goal in the second, ending up 9-6 in the Everblades' favor. Shots still a little bit up on Wheeling side, 19-17 overall throughout the game. Both teams now tonight have had two power plays, or I should say will have had two power plays once we get into the start of this third period. So Florida so far in the game, they're 0-1, but they're going to have a power play at the very start of the third. Tiernan and Shouty called for roughing after the final buzzer, giving the Everblades that man advantage. On Wheeling side, they are 0-2 on the power play, including coming up scoreless with a 5-minute major power play. So let's start with that first. The Everblades penalty kill, it has been something that even back in the very beginning of the season, when the team itself was struggling, the penalty kill was not. It has been excellent all year. You've got to give a ton of credit to assistant coach Kyle Mountain for the success of that unit, which he controls. They have been a big part of a lot of big Blades wins this year. And if the Blades do hold on for this one tonight, then that penalty kill at the end of the second period for a full 5 minutes is going to be a big part of it. Blades, first minute or so when Wheeling won the faceoff, they had some decent pressure and they got a couple of looks at it. I mean, when you're up by a man for 5 minutes, it's hard to get absolutely nothing. But Florida didn't give them a whole lot more than nothing. And there was about a solid 2.5 minute stretch there where Wheeling truly had nothing going on that power play. The Blades showing off just great structural integrity inside the zone. Excellent job of when they got the puck, getting them outside of the blue line, making sure the Nailers back out, reset. And then Florida also did a good job of stacking up the neutral zone, made it hard for Wheeling to move through cleanly and get back into the attacking zone. So the penalty kill tonight has been great. There are still, though, long-term ramifications from it for Florida. Jesse Lansdell is out for the rest of this game tonight, so the Blades are going to have to run with 11 forwards the rest of the way, as Lansdell given a 5-minute major for charging and the game misconduct. And then on Wheeling's side, Brent Johnson, he was not looking good. He was down and out, really, after taking that hit. Had to get helped back up to his feet and taken off the ice down the tunnel. So not expecting him to come back. Who knows? We've seen guys at all levels of hockey, but this one especially gut through insane stuff to stay in the battle. And Brent Johnson is a huge part of the Nailers' success. So if he can, I'm sure he'll try, but I wouldn't expect to see him back tonight. So both teams are going to be running a little shorthanded for the rest of this game. And then we'll see what happens tomorrow for game two with Brent Johnson, if he's able to potentially maybe not come back tonight but rest and be ready somehow for tomorrow's game. Apart from that, in the second period,

0: period. Florida controlled the early parts of it really well. Had the first five shots, I believe, on goal in that period. And then Wheeling, kind of like, honestly, in the first period, just without the goals for Florida. Blades control the early parts, get chances. Wheeling, eventually, as the period goes along, gets a few looks on their side. And then period ends up with Florida still in the lead. So, it's a 2-0 game going into the third period. Blades have got a power play right away to start. You score, obviously, that's huge. Even if you don't, you can use this power play to build up some momentum, set the pace, set the stage for going to roll. And it's about a multi-goal lead in the third period of game so far throughout this playoff run. They just lock their opponent out and don't give them a chance to get back into it. Cam Johnson, perfect so far tonight, looking to keep that going as well. So things feeling really good right now for the Florida Everblades. We check in on the Western Conference final after this, see what's happening on the out-of-town scoreboard. 2-0 Florida. 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His second period intermission report is courtesy of Culver's Welcome to Delicious, and it's on the Fifth Third Bank, Florida Everblades Broadcast Network.
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6: 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Now here's the intermission report with the voice of the Blades, Jake Maurice.
0: Here at Hertz Arena, the Florida Everblades are up 2-0. Wheeling Nailers in the second period intermission report, courtesy of Culver's Welcome to Delicious in Game 1 of the Eastern Conference Finals. What about the Western Conference Finals? Their Game 1 is also tonight. Well, let's go check it out on the out-of-town scoreboard from Radiology Regional, the Everblades' trusted diagnostic imaging provider. And just like here at Hertz Arena, the home side has the lead. Narrower margin, though. It's 1-0 for the Kansas City Mavericks with 8 minutes left to go in the second period. Luke Lohate scoring early in the second period to give Kansas City a 1-0 lead. Also, still a game that doesn't have a ton of shots on goal. Shots just 13 for Kansas City over halfway through the matchup. And only one power play throughout the entire game as well. That one a try for Fort Wayne not long after the Kansas City goal, which they were not able to convert on. But still plenty of time for Fort Wayne to try and come back in that game. As mentioned earlier, there's not been a single road team in this year's playoffs that has won Game 1 in their series. So both Wheeling and Fort Wayne, if they want to be the first to do so, will have to try and come back tonight. And then if they can't, then, well, there'd only be the Kelly Cup Finals Game 1, where The road team would have to try and win that. Well, the situation, by the way, for the Kelly Cup Finals, should Florida get there, what's the schedule going to look like a little bit from that? Well, Florida would have home ice advantage on the Fort Wayne Comets if Fort Wayne manages to break through the Brabham Cup champions and make it into the Kelly Cup Finals. But if Florida plays Kansas City in the finals, and they would actually have to be the team that starts the road and tries to be the first to get the road win this year. Florida did so 2 years ago in dominant fashion, won 8-1 in the 2024 Kelly Cup Finals in Game 1 of that series. Kansas City rebounded the next night to win Game 2, and then Florida went 3-for-3 here at Hertz Arena to win the Kelly Cup on home ice in overtime on Matthew Wedman's game-winning goal in Game number 5. As for Wheeling's side, they would actually all be the same as Florida. They would host Games 1 and 2 at home and have home ice advantage if they played Fort Wayne. They would not, of course, if they played Kansas City. But what about the schedule, though? First things first, in this Eastern Conference Finals. Well, game one tonight, obviously. Game two is tomorrow night, Saturday, May 23rd, a 7 o'clock puck drop with a, take it, with a special ticket deal. Buy one, get one free. That's right, buy one, get one free. It's an online-only promotion consisting of two tickets, an Everblade season program, and a large popcorn for $60. And the fun all starts before the game with a Saturday night tailgate presented by Publix featuring live music and fun activities in front of Hertz Arena from 5 to 7 p.m. So that's games one and two. And then after that, the series goes up to Wheeling, West Virginia. Game three is Wednesday, May 27th, a 7:10 puck drop at West Banco Arena up in Wheeling. Game four is Friday, May 29th. That's also a 7:10 puck drop. And game number five, 7:10 puck drop, Saturday, May 30th. So Wednesday, Friday, Saturday next week, the Everblades are on the road in Wheeling. And should we need a game six and seven in this series, they will be back here at Hertz Arena. They will be in the month of June, Monday, June 1st, 7:30 against the Nailers for game number six. And if we need to go all the way to game seven, that's Wednesday, June 3rd. Once again, a 7:30 puck drop at the Lexus Rink inside Hertz Arena. 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
0: Both teams are back on ice for third period. The Florida Everblades up 2-0 in game number one of the Eastern Conference Finals. And starting this third period on the power play, presented by State Insurance USA, as Tiernan Shouty is in the box. 2 minutes, a roughing minor taken after the final buzzer in that second period. Cam Johnson, unbeaten so far tonight, a perfect 19 of 19 against the Nailers this evening. And over down to our broadcast left, perfect second period for Taylor Gauthier, stopping all 9 shots he faced, but overall throughout the game has been beaten twice on 17 shots. So big early moment at the start of this period. Blades power play, which is 0-1 so far in this game, has a chance to put Florida fully in control. Even without a goal, they can really take over this game with a strong power play and just tilt the ice too far in Wheeling's direction and not give them any avenue back into this matchup. Florida starting out with their top power play unit. Chow, Needham, Gusevic, Romano, Sandbrook. Nailers throw the captain, Sia, and Nolan Renwick with Brazil and Kukali onto the ice as penalty killers for Wheeling's side. Needham ready for this face-off up against Corsia to start things up. Puck drop in the third period underway at Hertz Arena. Nailers started out with a face-off win and a quick clear down the ice. Sandbrook in behind his own net with it. Not taking a long time. Hinges it back now for Romano. Anthony Romano over to Chow. Right back to Romano. Straight back to Chow. Bouncing away from him. He's able to swat it to left boards for Needham. Just in time. Blades in on the attack. Right wall, Gusevic trying to rim it around the backboards. Didn't work out, and the Nailers get another clear out down the ice. Cam Johnson comes out of his crease to stop this one and pass it away. So over on the Wheeling bench, no sign of Brent Johnson. So not surprised to see the defenseman will be out for the rest of this game for Wheeling. Giveaway and a clear by Wheeling off of that. Sandbrook back to it again. Blades leaving this unit on the ice right now with just under 50 seconds gone by in the power play. Sandbrook fakes a drop, passes over to his right for Gusevic. Throws it around the backside of the net. Needham up the wall for Chow. Oliver Chow takes it to the goal line. Passes to Romano against the left boards. Blades setting up on the perimeter right now. Sandbrook over to the right side circle for Needham. Back to the blue line for Sandbrook. Romano left wing side, down to the goal line. Gusevic trying to go across to the weak side for Needham. Missed, and a second effort jammed by everybody all the way out down the ice. Into Florida's zone, 40 seconds left in the power play. The Everblades start to change out to the next unit. Betts takes it from Sandbrook, who quickly sidles off towards the bench. Kite, who replaces him, has it now for Florida. Patrick Kite reverses behind himself for Pfizer. Off to his left to Betts. Slid over to Lambden, across the ice, huck to Duke. Slapshot attempt blocked away. Controlled now by Betts, over to Kite. Back to Pfizer, takes a shot, and that one blocked away just out front. Pops up in the air and drops down in below the goal line. Pass eludes Kite at the point. All the way down it goes, and that'll just about do it for this power play. So Florida doesn't get anything really generated off that as Shouty stops, steps out of the box. No shots. No chances for Florida with that man advantage. 0-2 now in the game, and the lead for Florida remains at 2-0. So now at even strength, the Nailers trying to get their offense going. It's Edwards over the blue line, over to his left for DeSaint Fowle. His shot just a little bit wide, looking blocker side on Johnson. And the Blades go out the other way with it. Jones dumps in, but he was on the wrong side of the red line, and icing is called against Florida. And the faceoff comes into the Blades zone off of that. 2:24 now gone by in the third period. And the Everblades leading game one by a 2-0 count. 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Face off glove side on Johnson. Edwards and Jones against each other for this faceoff. Both on their strong side for the draw. Goes onto the boards and dug back by McAllister for Wheeling. Turnaround shot. And that one just a little bit wide. Not sure if it was Johnson or a defender out front who got in the way of that one. Either way, stayed out of the net. Berzola angles it up the near boards. Cooper, he bumps it up the wall to Jones and the Blades are out. Jones over the red line, dumps it in. Brazil. For Thompson, Edwards having some trouble against the boards. Got it away for Thompson in time. And here comes Brazil. Leads all players in this game with shots, with four shots on goal so far tonight. Chow's pass into the middle. One-handed ahead by Needham. Nailers take it back. Ripped in by McAllister on his way off towards the bench. First line coming onto the ice for the Nailers. Moberg down low. Wraps it over to Chow. Pressured against the close wall. Got it to the corner back for Moberg. Wrapping it over to the other side boards. Cut off by Wheeling and forced back towards the end wall. Doherty trying now to clear for Florida. Edged off it along the wall. Tristan Andrew drops it behind himself and at a tough angle. Pietila not able to get a shot away. Pass squirts right through Andrew and out the other way go the Everblades. Pass to Chow off the toe of his skate. Goes in behind the net. Needham over skates it. Gustevich hits to it and swings it up to the line for Sandbrook. Cross the line, tight from the boards. No lane to shoot it, just dumps it down the wall. Up towards the point, taken away by Corsia. Slipped a pass right through Sandbrook to Pietila. He clears it over to the left wall, and one-handed in deep by Tanner Andrew. Andrew keeping Kite honest. Patrick Kite right up the middle. His pass to Pfizer a little bit off. Wheeling just got back on side in time, so they can go in and pressure with it. Shouty and Posma gets to the backboards, can't come up with a puck. Instead, it's lofted out by Taryn Pfizer. Smacked around Betts, and from that, the puck pinballing put Betts offside as he touched it and brings the faceoff out to neutral territory. Still 15:44 left to go in this third period. Still 2-0 for Florida. Goals both back in the first period off the sticks of Moberg and Pfizer. And Pfizer and Betts are joined by Landon for this shift. Jesse Lansdell assessed a major penalty in the late second period. Out for the remainder of this game. Faceoff controlled by Florida. Berzola, right boards. Rings it in deep. Gauthier stops it behind. Shot. Big hit laid on Berzola against the far boards. He pops right back up to his feet. And he holds the puck onside for the Blades. Skates all the way across the blue line with it. Clearing it down the boards. Didn't go very far. Now lands it in behind the play. He's a bit slow to get up after a collision. And Armstrong bumps away from it. Put offsides. And Wheeling doesn't have a chance off that rush because of it. Both Armstrong and Lambson feeling it a little bit after taking some punishment in behind the play. And both of them will go for a rest on their respective benches. Face off in front of Florida's bench. Braden Edwards, Anthony Romano are ready to flash for this one. Both right shots against one another. And Edwards digs it cleanly back for Wheeling. Thompson backhands down close boards in deep to Florida's end. Moberg to it. Away up at the line. Thompson holds on side. Middle of the line, McAllister. That's just a little bit too far ahead of Sutter against the left wall. But defenseman Aiden Sutter in deep trying to win it out. Can't. And the puck goes by McAllister out down the ice. Wheeling back to it in the zone. Pass up the right boards. De St. Foul trying to drive by Cooper. Doesn't work out. Gets pressed up against the wall. And Stang pitchforks it in deep to Wheeling's end. McAllister for Thompson. Tristan Thompson. Pass ahead. Tipped right through the stick of Edwards. And from that, the Everblades able to turn in the other direction. Moberg gains the red line. Heaves a backhander in deep. Stopped by Gauthier. And the Nailers netminder wraps it up the near side boards, but not out. Down low, Duke passed in behind the net. Nobody there except for Kukali, who takes it back for Wheeling. Pass back to Kukali, who came up into his back. Still able to keep control of it, though. He's got some space His team making a couple of line changes right now. First line coming out for the Nailers. 6 minutes gone by in this third period. 2-0, the Blades lead Wheeling right now. Kite, good steal for Florida. Blades trying to go up the other way with it. They stay onside. Kite, backhander into the circle, left side. Just missed right up front. And Jones, a great chance with it. Passed it through everybody from below the goal line. The pass in tight on Jones. Got to him on the weak side doorstep, but he wasn't able to stuff it home. Crowd livened by that chance. Lambden trying to get them even louder. Right side in down towards the corner. Ridden down to the ice by Sutter. Gisevich, pass Needham, lost his helmet. He has to go off to the bench. A kick saved by Gauthier on a long distance shot from Berzola. And the rebound grabbed and airmailed out by the Nailers. Gisevich to Zmolik. Tipped ahead for Lambden, left side. Lambden into the circle. A shot zips wide and wraps out of the corner boards all the way out down the ice. Betts over to the right wall for Gisevich. A check laid on Betts in behind the play. He's a little heated getting back to up to his feet. Nailers take it now. Pass tipped away. Griffin skating for it. Loose puck. Nailers grab it, but they're off. And that brings us to a pause in the action. 12:47 to go in the period. 2-0 for the Everblades in game one of the Eastern Conference Finals on the Fifth Third Bank Florida Everblades Broadcast Network.
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0: 12:47 left to go in the third period. 2-0 for the Florida Everblades against the Wheelers in game number one of the Eastern Conference Finals. Cam Johnson is still pitching shutout hockey right now for the Everblades, as he did in game one of both of the prior two rounds. Face off in front of Florida's bench. Nailers just one shot on Florida too, but Nailers, they need the shots on goal right now. They've only had one so far throughout the third period. Face off controlled by Florida. Forced down to our broadcast, left into Wheeling zone. Pfizer got his leg underneath. Renwick took him down. No call coming against the Everblades from that. Brazil deep in his own zone. Pass up the right side, right through Erdahl, and from that the Blades tip back. Sandbrook to our broadcast, right inside his own zone with it right now. Pass to Pfizer, went right through him, right through a Nailer, straight to Betts. His shot shoulder to side by Gauthier. Betts up to the point for Kite, cross the line. Sandbrook fanned on his shot attempt, forced to just chop it down the boards in deep. Cooper staple to the wall. Pair of Nailers dig it away, goes to the opposite side corner. Warbling puck, Armstrong crunched against the boards nicely by Romano with that one. Staying in there as well, trying to win it away. Can't. Romano got it across the ice, but the carom makes its way just out beyond the line, so the Blades had to back off. Dumped back in by Florida. Rings away over to the far side, out down the ice it goes in front of the benches. Moberg takes it back. Across the left side, Doherty. Ahead for Chow. Angles it down the wall and deep to Wheeling zone once again. Pieni Niemi overskated the puck. Up at the line, Doherty. Across the line, Moberg. Down the right boards. Kept along the wall right now. Pieni Niemi misses on a check attempt. Chow in behind the net. Got it back to Moberg. Trying to go back to Chow. Picked off by Pieni Niemi. And off the boards, he clanks that puck out just beyond the line. Long lead pass. Edwards in from the bench. Zmolik closes on him. Edwards kept along the boards, trying to cycle it down low.
13: Matty DeSaint foul, stole it away, pass out to the front. Edwards couldn't get his stick on it. Smolik ahead of him for that one. Left circle, McAllister forced up near the line. Just rims it in deep. Kukali to the defenseman, weighing deep with it. Pass right up, front scores! The pass missed the intended target, but instead went to an even better option. Matty DeSaint foul out front, goes five hole. And his fourth goal of the playoffs brings Wheeling within one with 10:48 to go in the third. First time really tonight Wheeling's been able to get a pass like that through into the slot area. The defenseman Kukali weighing deep in the corner. He misses Edwards with that pass, but it goes right to DeSaint Fall, who is not covered in time, gets knocked down taking the shot, but he's fine with that as he buries it, celebrates on his back on the ice. And now Wheeling is within one. So the Nailers, able to get on the scoreboard, took almost 50 minutes of hockey tonight, but they do break through. So now, Florida under a little pressure to restore their two-goal lead. Seven trying to do so, right towards the net, stick to side by Gauthier. Blades top line in on the attack. Right now it's Needham, Gusevich, and Lamson on the ice for Florida. Gusevich, saucer pass. Skaters right over the stick of Lamden. Rimmed in deep for Gusevich. He gets pressed up against the boards but breaks free of it. Carson Gusevich cycles behind himself for Needham. He rims it in behind the net for Lamden, who gets pressed up against the boards but breaks free away from Kukali. Not able to walk it out front. Over to the far boards. Up the line, Sandbrook holds. Long distance shot. Fought off by Gauthier. Not an easy save, but able to thrust his shoulder out to stop it. Sandbrook again. This one blocked. Good block by Corsia. He receives a bit of love from his bench off that. And an errant pass up to the line goes all the way out down the ice into Florida's zone. Kite back to it. Patrick Kite drops it behind himself for Sandbrook. Stretch pass right side. It's Betts with the puck now. Gains the red line. Dumps it in. Stopped in behind the net by Gauthier. Fakes going one way. Goes the other instead. Sutter has it now for Wheeling. His pass picked off by Doherty, and here comes Betts with a chance. Betts towards the net, save made, rebound, try, stopped as well. Huge saves from Gauthier to keep it a one-goal match. And now a couple players come together after the whistle. Oliver Cooper driving the cage, getting extra attention from the Nailers after two glorious chances for Florida. But Gauthier, his biggest saves of the game, keeps Wheeling within one. Always a big smile on his face down in the crowd, talking with a bunch of Wheeling guys. Nobody's going to the box off of this one. Everybody just pulled away, and looks like Cooper gets a bit of an armed escort from Logan Berkowitz away from that scrum. What a chance that was. First Betts, and then Cooper the second try, and Gauthier shuts them both down. And then after Gauthier covered up, Cooper took a swing at it, and the Nailers did not like that one. Cooper, he needs to get back on the bench before he can get play going. He had one foot on the ice still, jawing over with one of the Nailers across the way. Betts, Lamden, Pfizer on the ice right now for Florida. Face off on the right side of Gauthier. Battle off the circle, a save made by Gauthier as it went on net. And he makes the stop and once again freezes the rebound. Now Lamden getting attention from Armstrong, but nothing coming from that. 9:32 left to go in this third period. That last shot by Florida pulled them even with Wheeling on the shot count. 22 aside right now, but the score 2-1 in favor of Florida. Betts takes the face off. Draw controlled by Wheeling. Stretch pass ahead, misses Renwick. All the way down it goes for an icing call against Florida. And a face-off now back in the Everblade zone. The recreational rinks inside Hertz Arena have a lot of cool options. There's two year-round rec rinks that are open daily and offer public and family skates, birthday party skating packages, learn to skate programs, youth and adult hockey leagues, the Junior Everblades, travel hockey program, figure skating, plus private ice rentals available for groups. You can check out the latest schedule online at skateeverblades.com. Puck brought down from Florida's zone into Wheeling's once again. Jones takes face off for Florida. Stang and Romano join him. Faceoff controlled by Jones. He fished it out himself away from Renwick. Far side, puck cycled. Romano shoved away from it. He fights to stay with it, but Stang comes in, and he comes free with the puck. Reversed over for Romano. Muscled off the puck. Nailers out of their own zone. Sutter leading the rush. He lets it slide over to the left boards for Armstrong. Wraps it hard around the wall. Pianiniemi pinches in for the puck and promptly lost it. And now Berzola has it in behind his own net. Saucer pass ahead. He springs Romano. Romano with a step trying to catch him. Cricalli shoved him down. And Gauthier made the save as he was going down. Romano got a shot away. But Gauthier snapped that one up. And it's still 2-1. Blades have had quite a few chances in the last minute to retake a two-goal lead. But Taylor Gauthier is putting in his best work of the game right now. Had a big stop on Romano. Cucalli as well. Good job not just to get in there, but get in there legally. He was a good half step in behind Romano, and in those situations for a defenseman, it can be so easy. You just try and reach your stick around or get an arm in there, and you a little tug for a hold, a hook, something like that. So often happens in those situations. Cucalli, experienced defenseman, great job to not take a penalty on that one. Face off far circle. Betts taking it, and false drop, so we got to redo that. And looks like a second came off the clock, so we got to get that set back up there as well. Betts, Pfizer, and Cooper on the ice together, alongside Doherty and Moberg up at the line. The Everblades, they've just been cycling through those left wingers with no Lansdell for the remainder of this game. He got an assist in the first period and a major penalty for charging in the second. Battle off this faceoff. The scramble, one out by Cooper. Backhands it around the backside of Wheeling's net, and Cucalli takes it for the Nailers. And just hammers it off the glass and out to neutral ice. Moberg with it for Florida. Over to his left, Doherty takes control. Passed ahead, ramped northward by Pfizer. Proud, and that one's going to be a souvenir. Cheer comes up for the lucky fan who will get to take that puck home. In the meantime, they got to go get a fresh one from the penalty box. And they take this face off over center ice. Naylor's second line out. They have been the drivers for Wheeling throughout this game. Pretty much, if you're making a top five list of the best shifts this team has had in this game, these guys would be on pretty much all of them. Faceoff controlled by Wheeling. Ramped ahead off the stick of DeSaint Foul. Icing waved off. Moberg behind his own net. Not chased in behind by Edwards. Edwards fakes going in, and Moberg goes out the other side of the net. Room to skate it ahead, goes for Needham down the left side. He slips by a hip check, lost the puck though in the process, and it gets shoved back out to neutral territory. Moberg for Chow, left side. Rips it into the opposite side corner. Gauthier having trouble in behind the net, fell down, but able to pass it away just in time. Gusevich, good pressure in behind, almost able to steal for an easy strike. McAllister just outside the blue line, backs it in off of Doherty. Moberg with it for Florida once again. Pass up the right boards. Gusevich slowed up with it near the blue line. Going towards the bench. Edwards stays onside for a half second to try and shovel that one in deep. Not working out for him, but Jones applying pressure right in front of his own bench after hopping off it. Wheeling with the puck in behind their own net now. Tristan Thompson taking some time. Canmore, Alberta native. Out the left side of the net. Passes over to the right boards. It bounces on Griffin. And from that kite, able to rip it back into Wheeling's end. Gauthier passes away. Brazil gives himself a bit of extra room before passing over to Thompson. Griffin throws it across the ice. Brazil gains the red line. Dumps it down to the opposite side corner. Kite leaves it behind for Sandbrook. Up the close wall, wanted Lambden, got him, but it got through him. And Wheeling held that puck on side, so they can try and pressure now. Shouty up to the line. Posma now, a shot through traffic, loved down by Johnson. He holds on to it. 6:44 to go in the third period. Still 2-1 for Florida. A couple players come together and shove somewhat, but nothing coming from that. Not a surprise to see Max Graham involved. 20 minutes in penalties already throughout this year's postseason run for the guy out of the Yukon territories. And face-off is being brought out of Florida's zone, it looks like, for some reason. Shouldn't be. That was just a puck that Johnson covered up. But yeah, looks like this one's coming out to neutral ice. Brought over to the near side board, so Florida gets a bit of a break on that. But don't need to take a defensive zone draw. Face-off in neutral ice. Jones taking it for Florida. Jones battles for it, but Wheeling's Erdahl comes away with it from the boards and forces it into Florida's zone. Far side wall, shot towards the net. Johnson makes the saves. Molick onto the rebound. Molick to the middle for Jones, right back to the wall. Florida out of their own end. A pass to Stang goes off the backside of his skate, but overskated by Renwick. And from that, Jones can take it ahead. Jet Jones, right side, just slides it in behind the net. Don't want it to be any risky with the puck right now. Wheeling trying to move up. Renwick backhanded it in just over the blue line, taken by Berzola. Doherty left side, bounces it up the boards, and in it goes to Wheeling zone. Brazil, chased by Betts, avoids the haranguing forward and got it to Pieni Niemi. Pittsburgh Penguins prospect in the first year of his NHL entry-level contract. Hietala over the line, trying to slip a backhander through, not able to make that work. Tanner Andrew driving the net, could have had a good chance with it. Puck cleared down the ice by Florida. Icing waved off, didn't have quite enough to go over the goal line. Puck left behind for Pieni Niemi. He wasn't ready for it. Miscommunication allows Florida to steal. Oliver Cooper not able to get that puck to score it out front. Held up against the boards by a pair of nailers. Fizer comes in to help him out. Puck pops away in behind the net, and Fizer wins it for Florida. Right side boards. Backs up near the line. Loops it around the wall. Sandbrook waiting against the close boards. Spears it down low for Cooper in behind. Pass into the circle. Gusevich coming into the play. Had it tipped away from him, so couldn't get a shot off. Tight butt by the line. He shoved off the puck, and the Nailers have a chance now. Moving up, it's Tanner Andrew. Drops it into the slot for Pietola. Pass up. Pietola at the side. Puck flutters away from him. Nailers discombobulated. Just couldn't make anything happen with it. All the passes just a little bit off. But the Nailers staying in the attacking zone, under 5 minutes now left to go in the third period. Thompson up at the line, shot through, blocked away, left circle. Comes back to Thompson at the line, he hammers it, and a glove save made by Johnson. And now a couple players come together, net front. 4:31 to go in the third period. 2-1 Florida. Blades trying to hang on to win game one of the Eastern Conference Finals on the Fifth Third Bank. Florida Everblades Broadcast Network.
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13: 4 minutes, 31 seconds left in the third period. A one-goal game late in game one of the Eastern Conference Finals. Florida has the lead by a 2-1 count. And trying to just finish this off, but it's not going to be easy. Wheeling is going to make Florida work for it the rest of the way. Taylor Gauthier is still in the crease right now. Too early to pull him with 4.5 left to go. But we'll be keeping an eye on him down to our broadcast left to see when he makes his way over towards the bench. Faceoff is on the blocker side of Johnson down to our broadcast right. And as mentioned, still 5-on-5 hockey right now as the Nailers pushing for a tying goal. Needham wins the faceoff for Florida. Moberg just skies it out down the ice, and that one on net, so no icing call against Florida. Very important, keeps the clock rolling and forces Wheeling to skate back up with it. McAllister backhands in deep to Florida's zone. Doherty first onto the puck against the back wall. Connor Doherty. This one definitely goes for icing. That one sizzling down the ice off the stick of Doherty. And all the way back we go for a faceoff inside Florida's zone once again. Nailers making changes to get a couple fresh skaters onto the ice ahead of, or off of this icing call, I should say. And Gauthier is still in the crease right now, but you can expect a lot of those guys that just went off. Guys like Edward, McAllister, DeSaint Fowler, who has the goal for Wheeling in this game. They'll be back out. So you give them a rest right now while it's still a 5-on-5 time. Because once we get to 6-on-5, Wheeling's not making any changes while they've got the goalie pulled. They're going to be just all focused on the pressure. Needham on his strong side. So's Renwick for this faceoff. Third line on the ice for the Nailers. Trying to tie this game up. Big scramble off the draw. Puck forced away to the far boards. Brazil first to it. Chops it down the boards, but right to Moberg, who skates ahead with it. Moberg over the red line. Just lobs it in deep. Needham soars after the puck. Sutter smacks it away to the far wall. Erdahl curls it away from Gusevich, but gave it away to Chow. Slot Gusevich just wide of the net. Good setup, Gusevich. That puck a little bit in behind him. Able to still broom it towards the cage, but couldn't bury it. Chow taken down from that. Wheeling skates away with it. Erdahl up over the red line. Passes over to the right boards after moving over the blue line. Armstrong lost it in down low. Fight for it. Puck away onto the boards. Near side wall. Popped into the middle. And Florida able to shove that puck out to neutral ice. 3:22 to go now in the third period. Gauthier is starting to look over towards the bench. Jones in behind the play. Bit slow to get up. Berzola has it for the Everblades inside his own zone. Lambs in left wing now with it. Bounces one towards the net. Gauthier stops it. Plays it out for Kukali. Wrap ahead. Misses his mark. Sandbrook takes it for Florida, but he gives it away. And a pass ahead for Corsia. Uncooperative puck. Andrew could have sprung Corsia on a breakaway if that puck was on its side. Puck goes out beyond the red line. Pieni Niemi up the far boards, just threw it right over to Kite. He backhands in deep to Wheeling zone. Gauthier still there, thought about coming out for it, but instead retreats as Thompson grabs the puck. 2.5 to go, and Gauthier is staring down the bench. Looks like he's ready to go at a moment's notice. McAllister in over the red line, over the blue line. Lost it, but went right to Edwards. He dumps it in deep, and Gauthier still not going right now. Blades take the puck and Cooper clanks it off the boards and out. Backhanded down the rest of the way by Pfizer. Blades doing a great job right now, not letting Wheeling get into the attacking zone. Left side boards. McAllister trying to slip it through for DeSaint Fowler. Didn't work out. Needham stood up trying to drive it in deep towards Wheeling's net. Taken away by Thompson. But now there's just 2 minutes left for Wheeling to score and tie this game. DeSaint Fowler snakes his way up the ice, backhands in deep, and there goes Gauthier. The net empty now for Wheeling. 6-on-5. The final push for the Nailers to tie this game. Gusevich towards the empty net. Rolling puck just wide, and icing is called. That's so close. I don't think it's possible for a puck to be closer without hitting the post or going into the empty net. But somehow, the wobbly puck, who knows, maybe if it wobbles towards its right side instead of its left, would have been fine. A timeout is called by Wheeling. They've got 1:46 to tie this game. Florida scored twice back in the first period. Wheeling struck in the third to bring it back to a one-goal game. Quick look on the out-of-town scoreboard while we've got a second as these guys rest up and just get their playing ready. It's now 2-0 for the Kansas City Mavericks in game one of the Western Conference Finals against the Fort Wayne Comets. Yakov Novak, who won the Kelly Cup last year with the Trois Rivières Lions, he scored the goal to make it 2-0 for KC. So Wheeling's net empty, face-off in the attacking zone for their side. Florida, obviously Johnson going back to his crease now. ready to try and salt this one away for the Blades. And off of this icing, the guys did get a rest, but they're still stuck out there. Chow, Needham, Gusevich, Doherty, and Moberg on the ice. And the faceoff coming over into the near circle, as that's where Wheeling wants it. For the Nailers, Pietola, Edwards, McAllister, De St. Phal, Corsia, and Pieni Niemi on the ice. Edwards going to take this faceoff. Needham takes it for Florida. Both centermen are on this strong side for this draw. Ready, squared up. Face-off over onto the boards. A fight for it. Moberg holding it against the wall, trying to waste away some seconds. Not in a position to clear, so doing the next best thing. Big battle for it. Three Nailers in there stabbing for this puck. Along the boards, Chow with the clear, and that one wide as well. So another icing call against Florida. Now 1:28 left to go. Face off to the near circle once again. So take two between Needham and Edwards on their strong side. Everybody else stationed around the circle in their spot. Two guys up near the line for Wheeling. Glove side on Johnson. Draw once again goes over the boards. Bounced off the wall, but this time Wheeling has it. Slipped off the wall, up at the line now. It's Pieni Niemi. McAllister down the left boards. De St. Phal at the hash marks. Back up to the line for McAllister. Across to the right side for Pieni Niemi. Bounces it down the boards to Pietola. In tight against the side. Good stick by Johnson. Blocked a pass out front. And the puck backhanded out to the center circle by Florida. McAllister ahead for Pietola. Brings it back in over the blue line as we're into the final minute of play in the third period. De St. Phal having some trouble with the puck walking into the slot. Pieni Niemi tried to force one through, couldn't, but McAllister holds it onside as the puck ricocheted up to the point. Puck wrapped up and out down the ice, and this will go all the way down for another icing call against Florida. So none of the five guys who've been out there for a while now are able to make a change. 42.7 seconds now left to go in the third period. Wheeling not making any changes on their side either. Edwards and Needham, third time they face off. Both face-offs prior have gone over to the boards along the close side. Edwards a little early jump. Pushed back, but Logan Berkowitz is going to let him stay in there. So he resets. The centers get ready, and this one a clean face-off win for Edwards. At the line, McAllister, no lane, goes off to his left for De St. Phal. Matty De St. Phal down at the goal line. Pass right out front, into the slot. Cleared away, up and out down the ice. This one just wide again. And a fourth icing call against Florida. Now 27.3 seconds left to go. Florida, they are slowly but surely getting through it. But boy, crowd feeling it. Less than 30 seconds to go for the Nailers to try and tie this game. Blades just trying to hold them off. A fourth faceoff now between Needham and Edwards. Once again, near circle. Both square up for it. They tie each other up off this one. Goes to the wall. Moberg, backhander up, not able to clear it out. In towards a high slot. Puck towards the line. Great reach held onside by Edwards. His shot blocked right out front against the side. Blades collapse and make sure Wheeling can't get a chance with it in tight. 13 seconds left to go. Bounce down the boards for Edwards right side. At the line now, Pieni Niemi. McAllister, stick handling. Great poke check by Gusevich. Knocked it out. McAllister takes Gusevich away. And time expires. The Blades hang on and win game one by a 2-1 score. Gusevich took a penalty right at the very end, but it's not going to actually matter. I'm not sure if they'll even bother putting it into the record book. The Blades hold on for a 2-1 victory in game one of the Eastern Conference Finals and have a 2-1 series lead, or pardon me, a 2-1 win, a 1-0 series lead against the Wheeling Nailers. So the Blades go to salute the crowd off of this 2-1 win. And they all go off. We go off to the post-game show. Blades lead the Eastern Conference Finals best of seven series, one game to none, with a 2-1 victory tonight over the Wheeling Nailers. Post-game show after this on the Fifth Third Bank Florida Everblades Broadcast Network.
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13: The Florida Everblades hold on for a 2-1 win in game number one of the Eastern Conference Finals. And the Blades now have a 1-0 series lead. The goals at the beginning of the first period going all the way to the end for the Everblades. The first goal, Cole Moberg, just 3 minutes and 40 seconds into the game. He holds it onside. He shoots it. He scores his second goal of the playoffs unassisted to give the Blades a 1-0 lead. Not long after, at 6:49 of the first, Heron Fizer set up by Lansdale on the rush. It's Fizer's fourth goal of the playoffs from Lansdale that made it 2-0 Florida after one. No scoring in the second. In the third, Maddie DeSaint foul in the slot area, able to bury one 5-hole on Johnson for his fourth of the postseason. Kukali and McAllister assists on that goal at 9:12 of the third. Got Wheeling onto the board, but that is as far as they would get in this game. Tried, pressured, but not able to tie things up. Shot 7-5 for Florida in the third. Each side with 24 shots on goal tonight in this Everblades win. Well, two big moments in this game for Florida, really. The early start of the game, they get a pair of goals, take the multi-goal lead that they cherish so much, that helps them win so many games like it did tonight. And then back in the second period, Jesse Lansdale, given the 5-minute major penalty for charging, he's out of the game, but the Blades don't surrender a strike against on that man advantage. Would have been a massive swing for Wheeling if they could have scored on it. They don't. The Blades penalty kill comes through huge once again for Florida. And then in the third period, yes, Wheeling gets one. They've got some good talent, and Maddie DeSaint foul. That line was the best for Wheeling tonight. They did get rewarded for their hard work, but not enough to get rewarded with a win tonight as the Florida Everblades take down the Nailers by a score of 2-1 and now have the 1-0 series lead. Three stars of the game are brought to you by Huey Magoo's, the filet mignon of chicken, located at the intersection of Del Prado and Pine Island up in Cape Coral. DeSaint Fowl from Wheeling, he earns the third star honors with his goal. Taryn Fizer, the second star of the game with his goal. And Cole Moberg, who scored the first goal of the game, which is also our goal of the game presented by the Naples Daily News. He is the first star of action tonight. The Diamond in the Rough is presented by the Duncan's Diamonds Fabulous Jewelry. Well, he unfortunately didn't get the shutout win, but Cam Johnson, a 23-save performance tonight for his ninth win of this year's playoff run, gets the Blades the series lead, and he made some big stops for Florida throughout this one to keep them in the lead pretty much the entire night. And the Everblades, they've got the win tonight and have a 1-0 series lead. We'll wrap after this on the Fifth Third Bank Florida Everblades Broadcast Network. The Everblades win Game 1 of the Eastern Conference Finals by a 2-1 score on the Fifth Third Bank Florida Everblades Broadcast Network.
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4: 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The Kansas City Mavericks now up 3-0 on the Fort Wayne Comets. Lucas Sauter adding to Kansas City's lead. It's still not over yet. 10-14 remaining in the third period in that game one of the Western Conference Finals. Kansas City looking like they're on their way to the win, and a 1-0 series lead game two in that series, just like ours, is tomorrow night. Well, game two back here at Hertz Arena tomorrow evening, a 7 o'clock puck drop at the Lexus Rink inside Hertz Arena. 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
10: All right, so here we are, springtime in Southwest Florida. You know what that really means. It's Everblades time. Back in the playoffs. Look, 58-23 in their last 4 playoff appearances with 3 cups in a row. Then they lost to the eventual champs last year. And this year's team, they might be the most talented, deepest team they've had yet with Brad Ralph. Maybe. I mean, he seemed to allude to that earlier. I think it's true. You add that with Cam Johnson in net. I'm going to call my shot right here. We're getting another Kelly Cup.
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14: We will not be an easy target. 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
16: 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We will protect our bodies and fight back by moving. Lace up our sneakers and grab our tennis rackets. We will bowl. We will do our morning laps and bike ride through Saturday afternoon. We will walk our dogs around the block.

0: 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So are we. 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
0: 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Colin Cowherd. Stu Gotts and Company. 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The Odd Couple with Rob Parker and Kelvin Washington. 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
13: All right, so here we are, springtime in Southwest Florida. You know what that really means. It's Everblades time. Back in the playoffs. Look, 58-23 in their last four playoff appearances with three cups in a row. Then they lost to the eventual champs last year. And this year's team, they might be the most talented, deepest team they've had yet with Brad Ralph. Maybe. I mean, he seemed to allude to that earlier. I think it's true. You know, add that with Cam Johnson in net. I'm going to call my shot right here. We're getting another Kelly Cup.
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0: 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I look over, and she's got the curtain in her mouth, and she's trying to pull the curtain down.
1: I'm at the beach right now, and we have a one bedroom condo. I'm in the back. Everyone's sleeping still, and my dog is an 85 pound German Shepherd who just doesn't belong in a one bedroom condo. It is the last. And my wife just took him out for a walk, thankfully, but like it is like. He was laying, I got a picture, he's like laying his head on my equipment, he's like laying on my cords. I'm like, bro, can you just like let me be for a few minutes? I gotta work, bro, you can't. I know you wanna like move around this little place. I mean, he's used to our house, he comes here.
0: Yeah,
1: and it's
0: sure.
1: We're on the third floor, it's a 450 square foot like beach condo. My man is just not used to these confinements. Every morning is an adventure with him before everyone wakes up.
0: Yeah, they're the best, aren't they? I got a sheep dog.
1: He has the most fun at the beach. So it's a blast. And again, he doesn't fit in this house, but whatever. He has a blast. He loves coming here.
0: Yeah, they're the best. We have a sheep dog, and Gagoots is his name. And then we have a little one. She's like she's like a little wolf. She she's about 30 pounds. She's Juno, and. Okay. We the two of them are, you know, she's the puppy and she's always on the big one. So it's great. Like, you know, the mornings, like, you're like, it's funny because we're doing a show from our homes.
1: Yeah.
0: And you know how it is. Like, you're at home and the dogs got to go out. The dogs are fighting and the dogs are doing that's, you know, it's funny. All right. So you were in the midst of talking about the Canadians and actually, The home ice, I felt it was interesting. So fill me in because I didn't want to rush it.
1: Yeah, well, so interesting. So, in the NBA, a team off a game seven playing a team with extended rest, the team with the extended rest tends to do some damage, right? Like the games, you know, NBA teams off a game seven, they get one day rest typically, right? You get right to playing. In hockey, there's no advantage. So like Montreal, right? Montreal's off a game, they had two straight game sevens. Playing a very fresh and rested Carolina team, and they took it to them. It has no effect. Like it's one that's kind of, as I think hockey is such a unique sport where like it doesn't feel like momentum is a thing other than maybe if your goalie's hot. Like I don't, in the NBA though, we've had years and years of data. Like the Knicks, you know, the Knicks playing, you know, the Cavs hockey. Yeah, Cavs played well for a while, obviously, but they got tired. They couldn't finish the job in the fourth quarter. Hockey's not that way at all. Montreal looked, and then they're young too, so like maybe they just have fresh legs, but they didn't look at all affected by playing multiple straight, you know, like weeks and weeks and weeks of intense play of hockey, and that's something that has not been a real thing in hockey. Like there's no, each year is his own thing. Home ice does not matter as much, and the game seven angle has not been fruitful. If you bet on just, you know, if you fade this team off of game seven, and NBA, it's made you a lot of money, has not made you money in hockey.
0: Wow. That's wild, man.
1: I don't know. I think hockey just, it's every, you know, like, I feel like baseball sort of the same way where baseball playoffs, every game sort of feels like its own game. Now, obviously.
0: That's a great point. It is. You're right. Both those are, and maybe it's due with the goalie, maybe it's due with the pitcher.
1: And the pitcher. And like, NBA feels like a living thing, like for the
0: like
1: whole
0: the series goes on, right.
1: It feels like maybe because baseball and hockey, like it feels like there's almost less. I hate to say it this way, like less adjustments to be made, essentially. Where like in basketball, you can change lineups.
0: I think there's more variable. There's more variables that can keep it even.
1: Yeah. Yeah.
0: Right. Like because the NBA, like yeah, you know, if one team's more talented, this is what it is. Like the Knicks, like we know the Knicks are going to win that series. I mean, maybe the Cavs get a game tonight. I don't know. But ultimately,
1: I don't feel great about them winning tonight. I think they play well early, but, you know.
0: Agreed. Hey, let's take a quick TO. We'll come right back. We're the fellas, Ant and Jeff, right here, Fox Sports Radio.
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21: A crucial game three. I'm Chris Smith. The Spurs reached out to a 15-0 lead against the Thunder. The Logs Rondo opened a game in a conference final since 1997. But OKC climbed out of that hole behind their MVP and kept his foot on the gas.
22: SGA drives, kicks to Wallace, left angle three, can't hit. Offensive rebound to Dort. Reloads SGA for a topside three, and he buries it. SGA with the triple.
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21: 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The bench for OKC came through with 76 points, the most by any team in a conference or NBA Finals game since starts were first tracked in 1971. Game 4 set for Sunday on ESPN Radio. On the ice, the Golden Knights scored 3 goals in the third to stun the Avalanche 3-1 and take a 2-0 lead in the Western Conference Final. Game 3 is Sunday night in Vegas at 8 Eastern on ESPN. On the baseball, where Gerrit Cole returned to the bump after a 569-day absence, allowing 2 hits over 6 shutout innings in his season debut, leaving with a 1-0 lead that the Yankees wasted in the 4-2 loss to the Major League best at Tampa Bay Rays. It was Cole's first MLB appearance and started Game 5 of the 2024 World Series after having Tommy John surgery in March of 2025. On the flip side, the Rays now at an MLB best 16-3 in May.
24: Hey, Rich Eisen here. 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
1: 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We are located off of Mockley Road and Interstate 75, open 6 days a week. Today will be the exception, being it's Memorial Day weekend. Happy Memorial Day weekend. And if these weeks flew by any faster, seems like we were just here at the studio, we would be out there getting speeding tickets. I mean, this is absolutely, wow, how fast these weeks go by. But hey, that's what happens when you're having fun down here in Southwest Florida, and especially in the precious metals industry, which is what we specialize in. Buying, selling, and trading, gold and silver is the meat and potatoes of it all. Jewelry, for sure, scrap jewelry, estate jewelry, fine Rolex watches, all of it, all of the above. We will pay you, and we will pay you very, very fairly. That is always the object, and my name is Scott, and I'll always be the one there helping you. As the owner, I can always ensure we go the extra step, we go the extra mile, we go the extra everything to ensure we do not leave any meat on the bones for our customers. That is the position I've taken since day one when we opened this shop up 6 years ago. And yes, we did open up in Park Shore, hence the name. So when people call and they say, Park Shore, what are you doing off of Immokalee Road, Interstate 75? I said, we are getting closer to the people. We want to reach a big breadth of people all the way from Northport. Even a couple have come from Lake Placid, Florida, down here. Because once you find the dealer that you trust and that you want to work with, it's kind of a big deal, especially people who are in this for, you know, financial purposes, investment purposes. To find someone not only you can trust to do it safely and pay you fairly, it's not as easy as it seems. And yes, there's probably a lot of them out there. You know, people put their information out there, try to, you know, get an extra few dollars selling their stuff on Craigslist or Facebook Marketplace or eBay. Let me tell you, we don't even sell the stuff on there. And it's just, it makes things a little bit more difficult for you if you're not an expert. You open yourself up to security reasons, safety things. So yes, when you find someone nestled away right there off of Mockley Road and Interstate 75 that's open 6 days a week, so you do not need an appointment. You can just walk right in the doors. And today, Saturday, I don't think we're going to be there. That being said, I wanted to get on these airwaves this morning. And, you know, it's not Thanksgiving weekend, but I do want to show thanks to all of our listeners and all the individuals who call and come into the store and show support and reciprocate it. They say, you know, we learn a lot as well from this show. And couldn't do it without Park Shore Coin. So it is a mutual thing, right? It's symbiotic, as they call it in the industry. We work well with one another, and we continue to do that in the distant future as well. As I've mentioned, we've been on these airwaves now for 4 years. It seems like it's just flown by. But the growth of this business and just the breadth of the reach that we get. We had an auction last night. And that's why I'm just still out of breath and still tired. And we might not even make this entire show. Being that we're closing, I do want to get away on holiday. But I did want to get in here and at least talk about this week and what went on and what's gone on in the last 30 days. A little bit of stability in both the markets. Now, gold is down $200 in the last month. Silver's right where it kind of was a month ago. Closed at about $75 and some change. And gold just above $4,500. Well, what does that mean for you? Well, if you're going to buy gold or sell gold, that is the number that is the starting off point, right? It is known as the spot price. And the spot price, you can find that parkshorecoin.com, and we draw it from a few different places. And as I mentioned, that is just the jumping off point. And for a while there, about 3 months ago, when things got all, you know, haywire and we had a $60 drop in one day, an all-time high to $121, We were starting to realize that the spot price that everybody's been working on for the past several decades, you know, those are based off of paper trading and contracts and large contracts by big banks, big bullion houses, big, refiners, big manufacturers, things of that nature. And then we learned about the Shanghai spot price and how everything seemed to be 10% higher in Shanghai, which is more predicated their prices on the physical, actually having the silver and gold, platinum, palladium in hand, where the Kitco price and the paper derivatives, it's more so on futures prices and, you know, balancing act between that and the logarithm trading and all that type of stuff. So, you know, that is where the next step comes in, and that's known as the premium. It's either a positive premium or a negative premium, and it's typically expressed in percentages. So, for instance, today, the highest premium item that we have in stock for gold, for the most part, is known as the gold buffalo. And those are simply at about a 2 to 3% premium over spot price. Now, that would be if we had them in stock to sell, which I think we might have one, not sure. We had a very busy day yesterday, and I think we do actually have one left. So we would be able to sell that for, that's 3% over the spot price. So you take 4,500, you multiply that times 1.03, and that'll give you a number, right? About 4,640 and some change, right around there. And again, that is based on we having it in stock. If we have to go out and order these products, right, the gold buffalo, we have to call the treasury, the distribution network that they use to distribute their gold eagles and gold buffaloes, that is the U.S. Mint, they would probably charge us 2.5% just to order them from them. So you do, as we talk about all the time, you save money when you come in and you buy. We sell it to you for wholesale prices because those are our options. This is a wholesale-driven market, especially when you are big retail buyers such as we. We advertise that we will buy your collection. Nothing too small, nothing too big. We'll take it all. So that being said, we have to kick the can down the road. We have to sell those items rather quickly and take the profits and run. I have customers come in and they say, oh my God, I shouldn't have sold you that gold 2 years ago as if I'm still holding it in my safe. No, we sell things as quick as possible. And we have a great listenership and a great customer base that recognizes they will save an awful lot of money just by coming in and buying it here. Now, there are a couple extra steps. You know, we don't take credit cards. We don't take checks. You know, we can do a wire, Zelle, Venmo, PayPal, all those things in cash, of course. And then, of course, you are, you know, kind of predicated, stuck with what we have in stock. But we have quite a bit of inventory, especially with gold. And, you know, and especially with silver, pardon me. But with gold, we almost always have one of each item. We always have a Cougarand. We almost always have a Maple Leaf. We almost always have an Australia kangaroo. We almost always have a Britannia. You know, and the list goes on and on and on. And those are the 1 ounce gold items that they put out. Those are the sovereign minted ones, okay? And those range in a premium from 1% to 3%. Like I mentioned, the buffalo is the highest percentage, about a 3%. And the reason for that is it's, you know, pure gold, 9999 pure. And it just puts a little bit more stress on the marketplace because jewelers, when they make jewelry, a lot of times, yes, they like to start with gold bars sometimes, but they like to start with pure gold, where a gold eagle is 22 carat. And it makes it more difficult when a jeweler is trying to make a 14 carat ring, right? That's 58.5%. Much easier to start off with 999 pure than starting off with 9167 pure. So that just puts a little bit more stress. Not much, but $50, right? 1% on a $4,500 item. It's something. It's something you need to know. It's something you have to know if you're trading in these items. And it's something you should expect when you're selling the items too, that you'll get paid a little bit more when you have a gold buffalo, right? And you're not just paying more when you're buying it. You're actually going to get paid more when you sell it as well. So it's a two-way market. That's how we operate. Makes it very transparent. Makes it very easy for everyone. And a lot of people that never sold their items before, It's really not that complicated, not that hard, where it's not a haggling house by any stretch of the imagination. You know, we make a very fair offer, and there's really no, especially on the coins, it's just the price is what the price is, because we have a buy price and we have a sell price. So if someone says, oh my God, you're buying it for Silver Eagles for $3 back a spot, I go, yeah, but you can buy it from us for just a few dollars more than that. So we always have it both ways, right? You can turn the flip, you can flip the script, as the kids say, and you can just say, okay, well, then I'm going to buy some. So, you know, that's kind of how that works. And then you'll get come in here and we'll pay you out cash when it comes time to sell, up to $10,000. Anything over that, we write a check. We do bank wires, things of that nature. So we do like to keep it safe. We don't love keeping tons of cash here. We just like to keep a nice, safe, sound environment. We turn and burn. We get rid of things quickly. And that's why it's been so great to have this listenership really help alleviate. Because like I said, our options are to sell to wholesale distribution network, which is kind of tied in with other bullion houses, other coin shops throughout the country. Otherwise, we can, you know, they all have bid prices. They all have sheets where they buy very clear and concise prices, what all these places pay when they're buying them from the public or when they're buying it from private dealers such as us. So, you know, it behooves us to give you, the buyer, the same price, right? Why not sell to a customer for the same price that we're going to sell to Johnny's Coin Shop in Albuquerque, New Mexico, right? You're going to save some freight on our end. We don't have to mail it to them. A lot of times we get locked in on prices and we get paid prior to shipping. So, you know, the financial part's not the tough part, but we are responsible for getting it there safely without a question, whether or not we get paid first or not. So that does have some responsibility on our end too. So that's why, you know, we do sell it, and there's only one way to prove that. You go to all the big websites online. We're not going to promote them on here, but you'll see a gold buffalo. Those are still $4,800, $4,900. And the premiums are through the roof, $10 over spot price for Silver Eagles. And these are the big, big dealers online. One of them's even tied in with Walmart, and they're selling things for a good chunk more than you would get coming into Park Shore Coin and buying. And then you'll have a relationship with our store too. So if you buy from us, it's going to be a little bit easier, a little more comfortable. If you do want to sell down the line too, it is a moving market. Things are going up and down very, very rapidly, as we've talked about ad nauseum over the last 4 months or so, and all the challenges that has put on to not necessarily us here, because we're not, you know, but, you know, nationally and on the refineries, and so many people just selling that it really did put a strain on the liquidity market. Like, you know, no one's made out of money, right? All the way up the food chain to the banks. They're the ones that kind of tied down on everybody because the volatility started stepping in, and banks just do not like volatility. So it is. It's a very complicated industry, but it's also very simple at the same time, because all we do is we buy, sell, and trade gold, silver, and more. Right. So, you know, the words seem simple enough, but the actual execution of it, much more complicated. And of course, everybody wants more money for their stuff. And that's across the board. That happens in real estate. That happens when you're selling a car. That happens when you're selling your precious metals. And that's happening when you sell your jewelry to us. Everyone paid more for it. You know what I mean? And they all want more for it. So it does, make it slightly challenging. That being said, everyone for the most part who comes in from the radio show, they are awesome, right? Never really have problems with that whatsoever. So, you know, it's been a very nice, solid base here, very supportive, and like I said, very, very, very nice to be able to get on here every week, update the general public. It's a lot of people like myself. They say, Scott, how did you get started? I said, I worked at a pawn shop in high school and college when I turned 18, and I loved it. I didn't even want to go to college. I loved my job. I loved working with the people. The job flew by, right? The day just absolutely flew by. I would write 25, 30 transactions in a day. But, you know, at a pawn shop, it's a little bit different, because it's much easier to tell the price on an item, right? They bring in a gold chain. Well, we're going to give you $200 for it because you're going to be paying interest, and we can't price you out with the interest if it's in here for 4 months, where you can just turn around and go buy one at the jewelry store for cheaper, right? So it's like, hey, you kind of take it or leave it for the price that we're going to give you. Now here at Park Shore Coin, we got to make an offer to buy it outright. Yeah, we are a state licensed auctioneer. And the industry standard is that, you know, consignment. You bring it in, sign some paperwork in 30, 60 days. We'll run it through an auction and we'll cut you a check, you know, minus the seller's premium. Minus, pardon me, it would be a seller's fee and then a buyer's premium, which in precious metals and gold and silver, they add up. And there's absolutely no reason to get involved with any of that stuff when it comes to selling, especially gold bullion and silver bullion, when you're going to get, you know, 97, 98% of the spot price on gold buffaloes and gold eagles. Why would you put it through an auction when no one's going to pay any more than 2% over the spot price? Who knows about buying gold eagles and gold buffaloes? You know, people who are buying at auctions, they know exactly what they're buying, and then they just back bad the bid. They back it back because, you know, if there's a seller's premium on, pardon me, a buyer's premium added on top of their bid, that's 15%, right? And spot price is $4,500. You're going to bid $4,200, so after the buyer's premium, it comes to $4,500. But as the seller, you're going to be paid out at that $4,200 number. Okay, that's the hammer price. That's what they pay you out at. And then you're going to have what's known as a seller's fee. And those are anywhere from, you know, 5 to 10% on bullion. So that's why we don't do it that way. We do want to put more. And then it eventually sets in with the customers. They realize they just net much more money. And then it's much more efficient. You walk out with the money. You walk out with cash in hand. There's no waiting. There's no checks. Hold them for 2 months. No, we pay you immediately. And that's what's also nice when you come in and buy from us. When you're buying from those big wholesale websites, those retail websites, pardon me, the reality is they're taking 2 to 3 weeks to ship. And, you know, it's nice to have those metals in hand, right? Precious metals. You know, people always say, you know, what do you think about the ETFs, this and that? I say, listen, if you want ETFs, you know, dive into the other elements of the ETF world. Not precious metals. You need that in hand. The whole point of having precious metals is to have it in hand. It's not to get rich. It's to protect against what you have, against inflation. And it's against the, you know, if all heck in a handbasket goes haywire one day and, you know, there's an EMP and there's no electricity and there's no banks and there's no ATMs. You're not going to have any way of getting cash or transacting aside from having that silver. Gold would be a large denomination to have in times like that. But that's why we say, you know, for barterability, the best things you can have are silver. And they make silver items all the way down to $5, right? A 1964 and older Roosevelt dime. It's worth $5, right? So it's just a very easy transaction in that regard. And then, of course, if you want to do stored value and you just want to hold a lot of silver for long term, come in and buy some 100-ounce bars. We have a lot of 100-ounce bars here at Park Shore Coin, and that's always the bigger denomination you buy, the lower the premium is going to be. And what is the premium? We just spoke about it 10 minutes ago. That is the percentage and or dollar amount over the actual listed spot price that is would be on parkshorecoin.com, kidco.com, and a whole slew of other websites. But it is very important you don't look at the futures prices. I have customers coming in all the time because the futures prices, just like everything in farming and every other commodity, the futures prices is almost always going to be higher. Now, from time to time, there's a thing called backwardation where the futures price, it happened in oil a couple of times, and it has happened in precious metals a couple of times, is slightly lower. But that is not very often. So people will come in and they'll be like, oh, well, I just looked on so-and-so website and, you know, we have $75 spot price here at Park Shore Coin, but they have $76.50. Well, they're looking at a website that sells retail bullion. Okay, so they automatically jack their price up a dollar so they can charge customers an extra dollar when they sell their items, and or they are looking at the futures price. So, you know, all these little things, it's so important for us to be on the same page, and in an effort to do a transaction, we do not keep the lights on. We do not keep the bills paid if we do not do transactions. So in an effort to do a transaction, we try to make it as transparent, as simple as possible. And step one in doing that is having the consumer, you, know exactly what you have and what it's worth. And that has been the goal from day one. Whether you know what you have or have no clue what we have, you are going to learn exactly what you have and what it's worth. And that is the first step when you walk into Park Shore Coin. Again, Memorial Weekend, we are going to be closed today, and we are going to be closed Monday. The markets are closed, and, you know, we've been grinding hard here. This is a six-day-a-week affair. We have taken no days off, and on Sundays we run auctions. Last night we ran auctions, so it is. It's a very, very time-consuming business, and when the lights go off at 4:30 p.m. or 4 p.m. when we close, you know, the night shift starts here, okay? And that's when we have to now start selling the items that we bought, because we buy much more items from the public than we do sell to them. So we have to, you know, get that equanimity, that balance, so we have liquidity to buy from the customers. We always want to be there in that capacity to know that we're going to be there for you, and we're going to pay you fairly, and we're going to do it in a quick, efficient manner, and that is it. It's just, it is what it is, and you can check us out on Google. We have over 250 five-star reviews in an industry where it's very, very tough to get five-star reviews, to get reviews. People, you know, it's just, it's a testament to how we do go the other extra step to try and make the deal as simple as possible and as fair as possible. That is the most important thing. And as me being the owner here on a daily basis, it keeps the overhead down. We don't have a huge staff here that we have to pay. And the more overhead you have, the only way you can make up for that is by putting your bid sheet out there slightly more back of what you're selling it for. You got to open up the spreads, as they call it. And we've been able to do it without doing that by keeping the overhead down. Now, we are in the Napoli Center. We are open 10 to 4, Monday through Thursday. Fridays, we're open 10 o'clock to 3 o'clock. And on Saturdays, excluding today, it's just a half a day, 11 o'clock to 2 o'clock, but just enough to be dangerous. So get in here to, you know, get your medals, to get your errands run, come into our shop and see what we have new. We always have new items out there on display. And then jewelry. We buy a ton of jewelry, and we get a lot of questions. Do we sell jewelry? For the most part, we don't, because the reality is it's so time consuming to get it ready, to hire people to stand over there and sell jewelry. When at the end of the day, gold prices have doubled over the last 2 years. And when people buy used jewelry, they just want to pay what the gold price is worth. And then you got to add on the sales tax, too. So it just makes it too expensive when the wholesale refiners are going to pay you the full gold weight just to have it melted down and turn it and burn it. That's the reality of it. But you want to look at, you know, you have a specific item in mind and you've been looking around at jewelry stores. Yes, you're going to save a tremendous amount of money buying from a secondhand dealer such as ours. You know, if you're looking to buy like a rope chain or a Figaro or, you know, something of that nature, where you go to a jewelry store, they're going to charge you at least twice of what the actual gold value is. Right. So, you know, if you have 10 grams of 14 karat gold, that's about $850 now of 14 karat gold. That's going to be more than $1,800. It's going to be a $2,200 bill if you go to the vast majority of jewelry stores, where if you come in here, you know, we're going to give it to you for that gold price plus the sales tax. So, again, we don't do it because we can just get that same price and be done with it and not have to deal with all the retail headaches that come along with it. But we are there for you. We will be able to work with you. But again, we have a lot of bullion stations set up where you can go through our bars, our 1 ounce bars, our 5 ounce bars of silver, 10 ounce bars, kilo bars, which are 32.15, and all the way up to 100 ounce bars. Occasionally we'll have a 1000 ounce bar, but we try not to keep those on display. They're just so heavy. So we try to get rid of those as soon as possible. And then gold, on the other hand, you started off at a 1 gram. 1 gram is the lowest denomination that you can really buy that at. And then they do 2.5 gram. And then the 1/10 ounce gold eagle, the 1/10 ounce maple leaf. These are the most common items out on the marketplace. They're made by respectively the Royal Canadian Mint. That's the maple leaf. And then the

0: or a seat at half dollar. It's never going to come back a Mint State 70. It's never really even going to come back a Mint State 69 or 68, because by the time they get put in bank bags and shuffled around the country and in Grandpa Bob's pocket, you know, there's going to be some abrasions, some scratches. So it's just very hard to find those in that grade. But bullion, they come in tubes and they come in packaging and it gets shipped right off to the grading company. You are going to find 70s and 69s. So we have the entire 2007 set. It's a 1/10 ounce, 1/4 ounce, 1/2 ounce, and 1 ounce in one cool NGC. Pardon me. It's a PCGS holder. And this is a very cool item. And then you can get on our eBay page and you'll see a lot of cool items. And we have a lot of our jewelry on there. A lot of GIA diamonds are on there, and a lot of coins that are more difficult to sell in store, where you have to squeeze out a few extra dollars for people. You got to find that certain buyer. And a lot of times you got to search throughout the nation to find that. So, you know, we do have a nice presence on there. But as I alluded to earlier, we are an auctioneer and we do a lot of live streaming auctions on a platform known as whatnot.com. Whatnot, WHATNOT. Download the app and then you'll just look up Park Shore Coin and you will be absolutely fascinated by what they have created over there. It's very cool, and it's a very efficient, very fast, and we go on for 3, 4, 5 hours and we will do, you know, 200-300 items, 10, 15, 20 second auctions, very quick. We turn good music on. It's a great way to learn about precious metals too, because you're seeing so many different items and large volumes and all these different people on there selling. Even you can get on there and sell as well. It's much like eBay in that regard. That being said, very hard to sell precious metals on there due to the fee structures and all that, unless you have a pretty large following such as us and large volume such as we get. So yeah, that's it for this memorial show, first half of it anyway. We will come back after these messages and we will wrap up the show and get on with our vacation, because oh boy, do we need one. It's been a quite the last 4 or 5 months in this industry, and you know, the season's over, but it really just starts picking up down here. This has been the case for 3-4 years, where there's a lot of our customers who they simply do not leave the house during season if they do not need to, because the traffic, right? And they're coming in from Marco Island, coming on in all the way down 75. They don't like leaving the island during season. Traffic's horrendous. And so, and tis the season. And so we are here for you 6 days a week. And that's that. We got Ian waving us down. We will be right back after these messages.
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1: All right, welcome back to the second half of this Memorial Day weekend show. Happy Memorial Day weekend to everyone. It's been absolutely gorgeous down here for the last week, so hopefully y'all get some nice beach time, get out on the golf course, maybe do some fishing, go out for a nice walk, get out there in nature. Very important to soak up some of that vitamin D and get out there and enjoy it a little bit. That is what we're down here for, and the traffic has alleviated. It's a whole different vibe down here. Off season, so do enjoy it. If you are new down here to Southwest Florida and you've been snowbirding your whole life, you really are going to really grow on you these summer times down here. And to keep you even a little bit more active, you can always come into Park Shore Coin. Again, we're not going to be open today, Memorial Day weekend. We're going to take a couple days off. The markets are closed Monday, so we're going to enjoy our time. We're going to put our feet in the sand and go from there. But again, we are here every other Saturday. We've been here for every Saturday for the last 5 years. And again, we thank each and every one of you who are listening, who come into the shop, even the ones who do not come in, who send people in. They say, hey, you know, our neighbors are looking to sell some jewelry. They're looking to sell some silver flatware. Those are the old forks and spoons. Hey, I know this guy. He's got a great radio show. We love listening to him. And we know we learn a lot. He seems like an honest person. And yes, we are very honest. We do not take shots. We run on margins where 85% of the money is going to go to you. On items that are more difficult to sell, like jewelry, silver flatware, things of that nature. But on gold bullion and gold pieces, you will never receive less than 95%. That is our promise to you. That is across the board. That is the most we will ever take from you, from the most part, off of the actual spot price. So, yeah, it's a very fair business. It's a very volume-driven business. And a lot of times customers are absolutely astonished by how much, you know, sometimes people think, oh, you know, we thought you would take half, and some people think that's fair. And then sometimes I'll offer 96% of the spot price, and the person who's selling doesn't think that's fair. They think on their side, they're getting the raw end of the deal. So it's very interesting. Money, everyone interacts differently with money. Everybody has different, you know, viewpoints when it comes to their collectibles and things of that nature. But again, you know, we are seasoned veterans here. We try to make it as seamless as possible. We are in the Napoli Center. It's on the second floor, so you will want to take the elevators up. And we're right there, Pat, on that, you know, Interstate 75 corridor in Immokalee Road. It is the biggest intersection, the busiest from what I understand in Collier County. So if you are, you know, headed south, you will get off the exit and you'll take a right. You'll head west and you'll actually see the Park Shore Coin and Jewelry lighted sign, our balcony, and everything across that little ravine there. So, yes, we are here 6 days a week, Monday through Thursday, 10 o'clock to 4 o'clock are the hours through the summer, 10 o'clock to 3 o'clock on Fridays, and then, again, a half a day, 11 o'clock to 2 o'clock on Saturdays. Just enough to get the customers in here after the show and, you know, get their needs met, whether they're looking to sell some jewelry, sell a couple coins over the weekend. Maybe they're coming to buy a 10-ounce bar. Maybe they have a graduation party, a birthday party where they need to pick up some Silver Eagles. But we do have, if you want, come in early next week. We do keep quite a bit of silver inventory now. So if you are looking to dabble in silver, we will always have you covered. Gold as well. And you're always going to pay wholesale prices. We have two options, as we alluded to in the first show, when we sell our material, because we are. That's what I advertise as. We are a retail buy operation. Yes, we have turned into a buy-sell trade where we, you know, do both sides with the consumer, but you simply cannot rely on the consumers, especially in an up-and-down market and economy, that they're going to come in and buy all the material that you're buying from the public, because, you know, as a business that specializes in buying, you're just innately going to have more material than you're able to sell. And that's why it's so critical that we have these relationships with refiners throughout the country, other coin dealerships throughout the country, other private dealers throughout the country, a whole slew of places that will buy the material. And that's the thing. It's a commodity. So they'll pay the same price that we'll charge customers who walk in in here in the door. It's just our responsibility of getting it to them and doing that and paying the freight and all that good stuff and insurance. But again, these items sell themselves. Gold, silver, platinum, palladium. They literally do. There's so many uses in manufacturing now for silver. It doesn't matter if it's sterling flatware. They were closed down for a little bit there when the prices went through the roof. The refiners were simply getting too much of it in. They stopped purchasing it from dealerships such as ours throughout the country. So, you know, we had to adapt. We had to find other dealerships and other ways to, alleviate that, because, you know, we don't want to close the doors from buying. We always want to be there to buy. And as far as I'm concerned, silver's always going to hold that value and gold's always going to hold that value. So we're not scared here. We're not scared in the least bit. We don't close down on Saturdays when the markets close because, hey, maybe on Sunday night by the time we're able to sell this stuff when the market reopens, it might go down $3. And that's the case. You know, we had a $60 drop in one day in silver when silver didn't get over $20 for 50 decades, it felt like. Okay, so things really did change industry-wide, but it also has created a lot of excitement, a lot of new collectors, and people are now paying attention. Right? Silver has, for the most part, tripled over the last year and a half. Gold, you know, surpassed 2,000 to 3,000 to 4,000, went all the way up to 5,600 before it trickled back to where we sit now at about $4,500 per ounce. So, you know, if you bring in jewelry, that is where we get the most surprises. When people bring in their old class rings, they bring in their old, you know, Omega chains, they bring in their old broken jewelry, and sometimes not even broken, doesn't make a difference. It's all worth a fortune. These little piles of gold and jewelry, routinely $5,000, $8,000, $10, $1,000 transactions with just three or four pieces. So, you know, on 14 karat gold, you know, a lot of times people call, they want prices over the phone. It's so hard to do it over the phone. But for the most part, you know, it's about a $75 a gram clip on 14 karat gold. Now that's, you know, very confusing to some people because they, know they bring their gold chain in and they see gold that's 4,500 and then they go, okay, well, gold's 4,500. And then there's 31.1 grams of, in an ounce. So, you know, that's $145, Scott. What are you doing paying $75? That seems a little outlandish. And I have to explain to them that 14 karat gold's not pure gold. It's 58.5% pure. And as a matter of fact, if your chain says 14 karat and it does not have the letter P standing for plum, it's probably not going to be much more than 53-54%. It's known as jeweler's 14 carat. 750, that's 75% pure, is 18 carat. And then you have the 22 carat, which is 91.67% pure. And then, of course, 24 carat, that's the gold that's pure gold. But there's not a whole lot of jewelry aside from, you know, some Asian countries that do produce it. But it's much more difficult to work with jewelry-wise. So, and price point-wise, they always mix in other metals such as copper, silver, even platinum sometimes. But that's why, you know, white gold, it's got that coloring from, you know, a lot of tin and a lot of silver, you know, things of that nature. That's what white gold is, but it's all the same. It's all 14 carats, $75 a gram. And if you have plum, then we're more confident than you have actual 58.5% pure. We could pay a little bit more. That's kind of the gist of it for sure. And then on silver jewelry, we'll buy a little bit of that, but it has to be more bulky weight. Silver flatware, gladly buying it. Bring out as much as you possibly have. Just one tip of the trade is always look for the stamp that says sterling. Sometimes it'll say 925, but that's more reserved for jewelry. You're almost always going to have the sterling stamp on flatware, on the forks, on the spoons, on the serving pieces, even the candelabras, the candles, the snuffers. If they don't say sterling on them, you can bet your bottom dollar it's most likely silver plate or something of that nature. And the difference in price is dramatic, where, you know, silver sterling silver is worth about $900 per pound, where silver plate's worth $1.50 per pound. So it's just not even worth our time or refineries' time to really process that type of material at this time. But, you know, we do what we can. And if you have one-off collectibles, you know, we've talked about it in the past, that, you know, vast collection of Zippo lighters. They were all unstruck, brand new in the box. It was a $20,000 collection. Took us months and months to unload. Took us hours and hours to research and buy, but we did. You know, I'm not an expert on every single Zippo lighter. I don't smoke. I don't collect Zippo lighters. I don't know anything, you know, really about them. But we learn. We're able to do our due diligence, find comps as an auction owner. We're an auction house owner. That's what we do. We have access to databases, right? And that's what's also important. You got to look what things sold for. You can't just look what people are selling things for on eBay, right? People come in all the time. Oh, I saw the Incod We Trust, you know, 25 cent. It's like this new phase quarter that came out within the last couple of years. And, you know, some knuckleheads put it up on eBay for $1,500, you know, hoping some poor sap will come along and buy it. But then you click one button, you click on the sold button, and it'll bring up all the sold ones. $2.50, $3.25. Nobody ever seems to want to bring that comp to our attention. They always want the $1,500, and then they look at me like I'm crazy when they say, oh, no, that's $1,500. Very common also with the Eisenhower dollar. Happened the other day, customer brought it in. 1971 was the year. This one is a little bit more tricky because, you know, they do make a silver Eisenhower dollar. They came in blue cello pack envelopes or a red, white, and blue envelope for a bicentennial set that came with a quarter, a half dollar, and a dollar. Only 40% pure. But nonetheless, they do have them in two different varieties, so it does get confusing. That being said, the 1971 one that is not silver, if you get it like in the highest grade possible, graded from NGC, it's a couple $1,000 coin, right? So people bring in the 1971 Ike dollar, and you know, these things have been run through 50,000 different banks and pockets over the last, you know, 35 years or whatever, more, 55 years at this point. You're just not going to have a Mint State 69 coin at this rate, you know. And then the customer came in. They go, well, this one's silver. I go, no, it's not silver. They go, well, it is silver. And I go, well, it's not silver. They do make a silver one, but this one is not it. One distinguishing factor is the silver ones will have, not only you should be able to tell by looking at it, but if you are more of a novice, it will have a San Francisco mint mark. It'll have an S mint mark. You know, and that helps you remember silver. So yeah, proof sets, again, those are another items that a lot of people down here have. They've been buying these for 45 years. Unless you bought the gold ones or the silver ones, you didn't do so hot on them. I can promise you that. All those proof sets from the 70s and the 80s, the ones in the green boxes and the purple boxes and the black boxes, they are worth not a pinata. I mean, there's about, 85 cents in each one. Some of them have just a half dollar, quarter, dime, a nickel, and a penny, right? 86 cents. This, you know, they sold them for $9.99 each when people bought these. It was a great way for them to profit. You know, to put 85 cents, sure, it's a proof strike, a little bit fancier, shinier strike than a business strike. And the business strike is just your everyday common pocket change. But, you know, the important thing is, when it comes to coins and metals, it's the metals. It's the precious metals, specifically the gold, that is what people are after. That's what makes it valuable. You know, so if you bought the 1986, you know, Gold Eagle set, the four coin set, that's when they started making them. The ones we talked about in the first half of the show, the 1 ounce, the half ounce, the quarter ounce, and the 1/10 ounce, it's 1.85 ounces. You gobbled that up at a $300 gold price. You know, today these things are worth $8,000-$9,000, right? And they were $300. You know, excellent return on investment for sure. Some people bought them every single year. They got put on the mailing list, 1986, and they still make them to this day. Right. But then if you just bought the regular proof sets and they did not contain the silver or gold, you didn't do so hot, you know, but it is what it is. Like you bring in the Silver Eagle proofs today, you know, they'll sell for, you know, $10 over the spot price of what they sell for at her auction. So, you know, today's spot price, right around $75 and some change, they'll sell for $85. We'll gladly buy those for $70, $75 right around there. Because you also have to understand, when we do sell things at auction, the auction platforms take 7% fees from us. So, you know, we do got to keep the lights on. So we do have to, you know, buy what we call our, you know, more collectible items, hard good items, a little bit further back of the spot price. But it is what it is. And the reason is we're now seeing $5 fluctuations every single week, even $10 fluctuations, every single, week, you know, every couple weeks in silver. You know, this is unheard of, if you've been in the game a long time, because silver, as I mentioned several times over the last several years, it did not get over $20 forever. Sure, there were short periods of time when it peaked, and then it abruptly came right on back down to $12 where, $13 there. Who's got me at $14? That's where it was forever and ever and ever and ever. And so now when you're having $5 swings in 2 days, it's a big deal as an operator who buys from the public. We simply cannot buy something at a $75 spot price and pay $75, A, when we're selling it for $75, because everything right now is a buyer's market, bar none. You are paying zero to none premium on almost all gold items and almost all silver items. The only silver items really command a premium right now are silver eagles and silver maple leaves. But that being said, so if we buy it at $75 spot price and we pay the spot price like we did 5 years ago when things would only move 20 cents in a day or a week, you know, it goes down $5. We're now into $75 silver when we would sell it to a customer for $70. That's how we do. We look up the spot price when people walk in to buy, and that's what you're buying it for, you know, especially on the 1 ounce, 5 ounce, 10 ounce, 100 ounce bars. You know, maybe we'll round up. If it's $75.40, you'll pay $76 an ounce. You'll pay $80 an ounce for a silver eagle, but that's about it. You know, so it's a very tight margin. And if we're going to be buying, and, you know, one monster box, this is a product the U.S. Mint puts out. Those are 500 silver eagles that come in a green box. This is $40,000, folks. These are big, big, big transactions. So, you know, if we're doing a $40,000 transaction, and by the time we can turn around to find someone to buy this sealed box of silver eagles, because they're worth a little bit more than if you, you know, break it open and sell them individually. What happens if silver goes down $4, which it's doing religiously? It's going up and down. No, of course, you say, well, what if it goes up? Well, sure. If it goes up, bonus, let's have a party, right? Filet mignon for dinner. We get it. But you cannot rely on that as a business. It's just a big no-no, right? You actually have to prepare for the worst case scenario. Always, especially in the commodities market. It's one thing I've learned. Just prepare for the worst. You know, be ready, stay ready. You don't have to get ready if you stay ready. So you just, you know, be prepared what could happen. And so really just dialed in and see what is going on in the marketplace. And if you're seeing $3, $4, $5 daily jumps and, you know, peaks and valleys, ups and downs, you gotta buy it back. Like I said, we relied on selling all of our material for the first 3 or 4 years of existence. Because like I said, we were just a buy operation. Park Shore Coin off of Mockley Road and 75. So we would sell everything to wholesale dealers for the same price if we had customers to walk in. But we just had a small little, you know, store where I say we didn't advertise. We didn't want buyers. We didn't need them, right? It just wasn't in the business model. Now it's fine. We have so much material. We love having customers. It's a two-way market. We love having it. But, you know, the reality is we had to sell them off to wholesalers, right? So let's say the wholesaler was buying it at a dollar back a spot price on a silver eagle. Well, here's the news. Today, like on 100-ounce bars, 1-ounce bars, 1-ounce generic rounds, they're $8 back of spot price. That's right. So if we have to lay off our metals at a $75 spot price, they're paying us $67 an ounce. We are buying it for $5 back from the public. So it's totally different now. Where if you would have told me 5 years ago, Scott, you're going to be paying more than the biggest wholesale bullion houses in the country to the public, I'd say you're nuts because we sell to these bullion houses and that's our profit. We turn and burn. We take our profits and run. We do not hold on to the material, as I talked about. We hold on to enough to accommodate our customers who are looking to buy, right? Hedge against inflation. But no, we had to rely on these big bullion houses who have big checkbooks. They'll buy $1 million worth of, you know, if someone comes in here with a monster box of gold eagles, no problem. You know, 30 minutes paid out, $1 million. Probably closer to $2 million now, right? 500 coins in there at 4,500 a clip. You do the math. These are the levels that they operate on. This is the liquidity that they have. Park Shore Coin, you know, that's not our wheelhouse. We're meat and potatoes. So we would have to lay off that trade at the big bullion houses, right? And then we'd have to profit off it somehow. So again, very, very complicated. We've simplified it now, though. And we're now paying more than a lot of the wholesalers. So, you know, kudos to us and kudos to the customers who have, you know, helped us grow into that position where we can do that, right? And we now have buyers that'll come in. They'll gladly pay spot price. That's a straight deal to come in and buy silver, right? So at spot price, why would we sell it for $8 back? Well, if you need liquidity, we need cash to buy from the public. You know, there's only so many options. But that's where we are. They're $8 back right now on across the board, even 1 ounce bars, 1 ounce rounds. The only thing that excludes is like the sovereign minted silver, the Maple Leafs, the Cougarans, the Silver Eagles. They're still $2-3 back of spot price, you know. And again, they have to adjust as well to these fluctuating prices. You know, they're locking these prices in as all computerized trading, right? And they're not getting the material for 2 weeks. You can imagine what the price could do in 2 weeks. So they have to adjust for that, right? Sure, they have to do other things as well, known as hedging, right? Taking positions out on the short market in case the prices go down and it covers them. But, you know, these are, you know, all the moving parts. That's why there's not a lot of, you know, bullion dealers out there, right? Very hard to transact, very hard to do these types of things, right? But, yeah. We do appreciate each and every one of you who are listening, who do come in and do help us get to the point where we are today, where, you know, it's so much more stress-free now that we can just, you know, buy at a nice, comfortable price. We're paying more than wholesale distribution. So there's really, you know, customers really can't be mad. The ones who are not very astute and really know what's going on in the industry, and they go, oh, my God, you're paying, that's it? You're paying me $70 an ounce? Well, Earth to you, the big bullion boys are paying 67. They're known as market makers. They make the market. They set the price. We're beating that right now at silver, right? Even at gold. It's just, it is what it is, right? We appreciate you. Memorial weekend, second half of the show. Again, Park Shore Coin, parkshorecoin.com. 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Google, they're stellar. 5-star. Why? Because we take the extra time, and me as the owner, I'm the one dealing with you. I'm the one who's going to make sure everything goes smoothly. We don't leave any meat on the bones. Our goal is to be able to put as much money into your pocket for your material, your collectibles, while keeping the lights on, and then we want you to leave happy so that you tell your friend to tell their friend to tell their friend that, hey, you know, Scott of Park Shore Coin, he's all right. You know, he'll pay you fair. He'll pay you more than anywhere else will pay you. You don't have to mail your stuff back to that company that you bought it from on the internet. Just bring it right up there to Immokalee Road and 75. He's open 6 days a week. Today, we're going to be closed. I did want to get on these airwaves and just, you know, get in and talk to everyone. Because, again, these are moving markets very, very rapidly. Get on here and talk about the fact that wholesale's $8 back. That's right. So if you came in here and sold us 100-ounce bars today, I would buy those at $6 back. I would not be able to turn those over and profit selling them wholesale. That's good for you. That's great for you, the consumer, where I'm beating the wholesale dealers by $2 on 100-ounce bars, right? Because there's a lot of dealerships throughout this country. They must sell to those wholesalers. They must now buy at $10. There's no way around it. You know, it's like clockwork. All right, we're buying it for $2 more back than what they're going to pay us at the end of the day. Because then you can march it right into their office, get paid out, don't have to ship it. You know, that's how the refinery, that's how the precious metals market works. Very smooth. Very, very smooth. It's a commodity. It's cash. It's the closest thing you're going to get to cash, you know, when it comes to trading. It simply is. You aren't getting paid cash when you sell your Tesla stock. Sure, they now are a little bit more rapid, paying you out, putting it into your checking account, ACH, but all the stuff you go through to do it, metals is where it's been at for thousands of years, and hopefully metals is where it's going to be at for another 1,000 years. Again, we've talked about it. We're not going to get into it now on the 25th minute. But they made it illegal to own gold in 1933. The government took silver out of their currency in 1970. The last bit of it was the Kennedy half dollar. Partial year, 1970, 40% pure. 1964, 90% pure. Sound familiar? Roman Empire, they were tinkering as well, removing gold and silver, mostly silver, out of their currency. The more and more they took out, the more and more respect the global economy had for their currency. It is what it is. It is what it isn't. That is why we tune in here every week. Have a wonderful Memorial weekend. We will catch you next week again. We are not going to be open today, Saturday, and we will not be open on Monday. Markets are closed. So enjoy your weekend. God bless. Thank you for listening. And we will catch you next week.
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8: The Thunder will not play all favorites for the first time in 33 games. I'm Chris Smith. OKC climbed out of a 15-point hole just minutes into the game to beat the Spurs 123-108 to take a 2-1 lead in the Western Conference Finals. SGA dropped in 26 points and tied a career high with 12 assists for his seventh career playoff game with a 25-point double-double, which is the third most since the team relocated to OKC. The Thunder improved to 5-0 on the road this season, the longest road playoff win streak in franchise history. Meanwhile, the NHL's best team during the regular season, the Colorado Avalanche, they led the Golden Knights 1-0 in Game 2, but the luck changed for Vegas in the final frame.
9: Barbashev right for Eichel, closing, he shoots and scores! Off the long post and home! Jack Eichel with his second goal of the playoffs, he ties it 1-1 with 10:45 to go in the third.
8: The call in Fox Sports 98-1, Ivan Barbashev had added two more goals, including an empty netter, as the Golden Knights stunned the Avalanche 3-1 to take a 2-0 lead in the Western Conference Final. It was the Golden Knights' 26th comeback win this season, tied for the second most in a single season in franchise history. On a baseball, where Kyle Manzardo hit a pinch hitter homer in the ninth to preserve a terrific outing for starter Gavin Williams and lead the Guardians to a 1-0 win over the Phillies. Christopher Sanchez and Williams became the first opposing starters to each pitch in at least 8 scoreless innings since May of 2024, as Cleveland notches their 7th straight win, all in which they allowed 4 runs or fewer, the longest such streak since all the way back in June of 2018.
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0: It was like to say all gas, no brakes.
1: There you go.
0: It was legit. Like, it was a real thing. There you go. Jimmy, thank you so much for your insight, as always. And you know, I like listening to you guys on the internet as well. So y'all keep doing that. And it's but thank you. And I'll see you out here hopefully at the racetrack later today, right?
1: Yep, I'll be out there today giving a ride in the two-seater. And I get to drive the two-seater and bring the field to green, I guess, tomorrow. So looking forward to it, buddy. Can't wait to see you. Mark Dogg, I'll come see you down in Charlotte when I get there.
2: It is important, everyone, to tell the people you love that you love them while you have the opportunity to do so. And Johnson, I love you, man. You're a brother to me, and I've learned so much from you, and I appreciate you. Have fun in Indy, and I'll see you tomorrow at the Coca-Cola 600. Love you, dude.
1: Thanks, pal. Much love to both of you. You guys are Foxhole friends, and I appreciate it.
2: You're the more best, Marty man. McGee just ahead.
0: Kind of talent.
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3: Game. It was the Thunder's third straight game with 50 points off the bench, tied for the second longest streak by any team within the postseason, and their 183 bench points are the fourth most by any team through the first three games of a series over that same span. Game 4 set for Sunday on ESPN Radio. On the ice, the Golden Knights lit the lamp three times in the third period to stun the Avalanche 3-1 and take a 2-0 lead in the Western Conference Final. Game 3, Sunday night in Vegas at 8 p.m. Eastern on ESPN. Meanwhile, Richard Childress Racing is retiring Kyle Busch's number 8 Cup Series car, at least until the late driver's 11-year-old son, Brexton, is ready to take over behind the wheel. RCR will run the number 33 card on the Cup Series circuit, beginning on a Sunday night at the Coca-Cola 600 and for the foreseeable future after the 41-year-old Busch died unexpectedly on Thursday. Two-time Cup Series champion Austin Hill is scheduled to replace Busch at Charlotte Motor Speedway for NASCAR's longest race of the season.
4: Hey, it's resident Super Bowl champ Chris Candy coming up Monday. As NFL OTAs continue to roll on, I'll tell you the storylines I'm most paying attention to this week. 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

0: Robin, and Robin needed Batman. They're all part of the team. His name That's might right. not lead the marquee, but I'm as interested in Robin's story as I am in Batman's story.
1: Me too.
0: I want to put this. All right.
1: Yeah, I'm with you.
0: 888-SAY-ESPN if you want to jump in with us. I promise we will get to, even though we did not in this segment, because we were getting to your reaction. We'll get into what's going on in the Cavs and the Knicks series coming up and your calls. But up next, we've also got to go around the world of Major League Baseball, and we'll do so with Buster Olney. He's the best, and he's next on Hammer and Emmett.
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1: Coming up on the Monday edition of Unsportsmanlike with Chris Candy, Michelle Smallman, and me, Evan Cohen, we'll continue to react to the NBA Conference Finals. 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It's Unsportsmanlike, 6 a.m. Eastern, right here on ESPN Radio, ESPN 2, and ESPN U.
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0: Family says Bush died of severe pneumonia. Pneumonia progressed into sepsis.
1: Hey, Rich Eisen here. I'll be out of the chair this week, but you're in good hands on The Rich Eisen Show with Susie Schuster and O'Shea Jackson Jr. guest hosting in my place. 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

E, before that, you and I have to give our hockey analysis, which, you know, we love the sport of hockey, but we don't know as much about hockey as we do about the other sports. I'm Aaron Goldhammer. He's Emmett Golden. We're on ESPN Radio and the ESPN app. We're presented by Progressive Insurance. I'll start with this. I'm stunned at the result, first two games in college.

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5: Desperation mode after New York took the first two games at Madison Square Garden. 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Tip-off will be at 8 Eastern, and the game can also be seen on ABC and the ESPN app. Now in baseball, where the Cardinals picked up a road win in an NL Central clash with the Reds.
6: The 1-1 pitch is hit hard to deep right center field. That's back towards the track, and it's gone! Big fly, Jordan Walker! He homers into the bleachers in right, his 14th of the year. RBI is at number 37 and 38, and the Cardinals now lead 5-1.
5: That call on the Cardinals radio network, and St. Louis will go on to win it by a count of 8-1. Meanwhile, the Cubs are trying to avoid a 7th straight loss on ESPN Radio against the Astros. Bottom of the ninth in Wrigley, it is Houston on top, 3-0. Also in the 6th, the Blue Jays have a 1-0 lead over the Pirates. Phillies and Guardians in a rain delay. Rays and Yankees, along with Orioles and Tigers, have already been rained out today. Tonight in the Stanley Cup playoffs, it'll be the Hurricanes hosting the Canadiens in Raleigh. Montreal will look to go up 2 games to none after taking game 1 on Thursday. The Canadiens counting the regular season now 4-0 against the Hurricanes this season. A statement from Kyle Busch's family says the race car driver died of severe pneumonia. Pneumonia progressed into sepsis. On ESPN2, the semifinals of the Men's Lacrosse Championship, it is Syracuse trailing Notre Dame 9-4.
7: Hey, it's Evan Cohen. Coming up Monday, we'll continue to react to the NBA Conference Finals. 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

0: ESPN app, Sirius XM Channel 80, and tune in with Andre Snellings, the professor, ESPN senior writer. I'm Adam Kaufman. Man, we said something, and really, Tyler in Oklahoma City said something.
1: Right.
0: And you guys went and done broke the board. Full phone lines, but every time somebody hops off, someone else hops back on, and a lot of you are out in Oklahoma. Here's the question for you. Do Thunder players, does this team receive too much attention, too much criticism for its playing style? 1-888-SAY-ESPN. Tyler, a self-proclaimed Thunder fan, hopped on with us and said, I don't want to win that way.
1: Yep.
0: I'd rather not win a championship than have Sir Flops-a-Lot out there. the two-time reigning MVP, Shai Gilgeous-Alexander, out there foul-baiting. And now this has just become a parade of people kind of dumping on Tyler, which is not what we want. That's not what we're going for. And, Tyler, I hope you're still out there listening. But if you want to join the conversation, 888-SAY-ESPN. We do want to hear from Thunder fans, or even if you're not a Thunder fan, just people across the NBA about this team's
2: style. The Florida Everblades play here. WFSX HD2 Estero. WHEL HD2 Sanibel. This is The Fan, Southwest Florida's sports authority. Florida Everblades hockey is on The Fan. Now with the call, here's the voice of the Blades, Jake Maurice.
3: After a narrow 2-1 win in Game 1 of the Eastern Conference Finals last night, the Florida Everblades are back at Hertz Arena, ready for another matchup against the Wheeling Nailers and trying to take a 2-0 series lead before things shift up to West Virginia. Good evening, hockey fans. Jake Maurice with you in the Anajar and Levine broadcast booth. Our producer, Rick Church, back at the Fan Studio, ready for this second game in the Eastern Conference Finals. Everblades leading the best of seven series by a 1-0 count after a tight win last night. Two goals in the early part of the first period, leading Florida to that win. Wheeling, they pressured the Blades well. Certainly the best performance by any of the three opponents Florida has faced so far at the first start of a series. And Florida's going to be in for a tough one tonight. But so is Wheeling. No Brent Johnson. He's out of the lineup as expected after that huge hit he took from Jesse Lansdell yesterday. Had to leave the game, and he is not in tonight. And the Nailers, they were already dealing with a couple of their D-men like Tommy Budnick and Daniel Latch being banged up. So Wheeling is forced to run with 13 forwards and 5 defensemen tonight. So those 5 guys who are the same 5 besides Johnson that played in last night's game, they are going to be logging a lot of minutes tonight for the Nailers. Everblades need to find ways to take advantage of that. And with the 13 forwards, that also means the Nailers will be running out a number of different line combos throughout the game. So it's going to be a bit of a different look from what we've seen in the past. We saw the South Carolina Stingrays back in the second round run with 11 forwards and 7 defensemen. Didn't work out for them in that game. So now Wheeling more by necessity because of injuries they've suffered rather than wanting to do this. They've got to run with 13 and 5 tonight, and Florida trying to take advantage on the Everblades side. One lineup change for Florida. Isaac Nurse steps back into the Everblades lineup, and Logan Lambden is out. This is the first game that he will sit out since the opening round. 3 keys of the game are brought to you by DirectFX Marketing. Well, with only 5 defensemen on Wheeling's side, you want to get on those guys and really pound them into the boards. Make their life tough tonight, especially on the forecheck. Go hard at them after the puck. Be physical on them. Make them take some punishment in this game and wear them down throughout the matchup. Another strong start important for Florida tonight. Got 2 goals in the first 7 minutes of game number 1 last night. And that was all Florida needed to get the win in yesterday's game. Blades have been dominant in the first period so far throughout the playoffs, outscoring their opponent 11-2 in the first period so far this year. You want to keep that going here tonight. And then finally, got to watch out for that second line on Wheeling of McAllister, Edwards, and DeSaint Fowle. They got the goal for Wheeling in game 1 yesterday. They were by far the best line for the Nailers. Not the only line that contributed positively for their group, but certainly the strongest line for Wheeling in that game. So you've got to be keyed in when those guys are coming out onto the ice. Coach's Corner presented by Conditioned Air. Coming up next, the head coach of the Florida Everblades, Brad Ralph, talked with Mike Kelly earlier today about what he expects to see in Game 2 of the Eastern Conference Finals. Florida leading the best of seven series, one game to none, trying to push it up to a 2-0 series lead. Everblades and Nailers on the Fifth Third Bank, Florida Everblades Broadcast Network.
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1: Welcome to Coach's Corner, presented by Conditioned Air. Mike Kelly joined by Brad Ralph, the head coach and general manager of the Florida Everblades. And the Blades taking game one of the Eastern Conference Finals last night, 2-1 over the Wheeling Nailers. How would you assess last night's game?
9: Great start for the Everblades, obviously. I thought we came out, we established a forecheck, we were physical. They're a good hockey team. You know, you can see their skill, their ability to break pucks out in the second and third period specifically. Would have liked to get a power play goal early in the third to kind of put us up by three, but they fought back. They had a big goal to put it 2-1. A little more stressful than maybe we would have liked, but overall, it was a good performance. I think we need to continue to find ways to get better.
1: How much are you stressing the great start?
9: We don't really talk about it, to be honest with you. I think the guys, it's a result of how badly they want it. That's what the start is for us, and that's what it has been. So full credit to the guys. You know, we need to be able to reset and re-energize for tonight. It's a big toll to be able to skate with this team.
1: Everblades have scored the first goal in all 10 playoff games this year, and defenseman Cole Moberg got things rolling last night. How key is it when a defenseman chips in right off the bat?
9: Yeah, Bergie, he's got a great point shot. You know, he likes to grab ice, and I thought Jesse Lansdale did a great job at the net front, kind of making life difficult for their goalie. We need to do more of that. Our D-core, when they're skating, I think they're very good. And anytime your D can help you offensively, obviously, it's a big boost. Tonight, we need to get a few more shots through. They do a good job blocking shots. But Bergie is a leader. He's an energy guy for us. And, he brings a lot to our bench. Just by talking.
1: Taryn Fizer scored three goals in the opening round series against Savannah, scored a key one last night, ends up being the game-winning goal, and it was a really beautiful rush.
9: Yeah, it was, I want to say it was off a D-zone face-off win. Jesse Lansdale made a great play off the entry to Taryn Fizer, who's been on fire, and he got that east-to-west pass up quickly over the glove, and it was a big goal for us.
1: How do you continue your winning ways here tonight against Wheeling?
9: Yeah, I think you know, just having a relentless mindset. We need to continue to forecheck. We need to continue to hit. We need to continue to reload and just work above these guys to try and slow them down and defend their rush game.
10: Thanks a lot, Coach.
9: Thank you.
10: You're welcome. That's the head coach and general manager of the Florida Everblades, Brad Ralph. And straight ahead, it's game two of the Eastern Conference Finals. The Nailers and the Everblades here at Hertz Arena.
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3: Everblades starting lineup is brought to you by Patrick O'Photos, the Everblades official photographer. Jet Jones at center, Oliver Cooper is on the left wing, and Isaac Nurse on the right side tonight. As the Everblades head out onto the ice now, Florida wearing their green jerseys once again. The Wheeling Nailers in white with a little bit of yellow and black. For Florida on the defensive side, Reese Molick and Zach Verzola begin the game on the blue line, and Cam Johnson once again in the crease for the Florida Everblades. Johnson now up to a 9-1-0 record through 10 games this season throughout the playoffs. 131 goals against average, 947 save percentage, and a pair of shutouts. 23 save performance last night for the win. He is down to our broadcast right for the first period. And off to our broadcast left, the right catching Taylor Gauthier in the crease once again for the Nailers. He made 22 saves yesterday in a losing effort for Wheeling. His record dropping to 8-3-2 throughout the postseason in 13 games. 188 goals against average, 933 save percentage, and 3 shutouts for Gauthier so far in this year's run. As mentioned earlier, 13-5 for the Nailers tonight, with no Brent Johnson in the lineup this evening for Wheeling. Forward Blake Bennett steps back into the lineup for the Nailers to take the spot of a vacant Brent Johnson. We now go down to ice level with our own Hannah Joe Gross for the Star-Spangled Banner ahead of puck drop in Game 2 of the Eastern Conference Finals between the Florida Everblades and Wheeling Nailers.

Referees for tonight's game are number 7, Will Kelly, and number 26, Jamie Pavia. The two linesmen, number 67, Kyle Gasperi, and number 82, Nicholas Boivin. Isaac Nurse back in the Blades lineup. One goal so far in the playoffs. The first goal back in game number 5 to win over the South Carolina Stingrays. Florida scored the first goal in 10 straight games so far in this year's playoff run, and that's something the Nailers have keyed in on, is trying to find a way to put Florida behind in this game, score the game's opening goal. Wheeling, they've been all right at it. Not like South Carolina in the last round, who played pretty much every single playoff game between their series against the Atlanta Gladiators and against us on the back foot. This Nailers team impressed the Everblades. Team reporter Camille Frick talked with Reed Duke pregame, and he was very complimentary of the Nailers. They played fast, they played physical, they gave the Everblades a rough time last night. Wasn't easy for Florida to get that victory yesterday, and it won't be easy here tonight. Jet Jones going to take the opening faceoff across from Nolan Renwick. Referee Pavia dropping the puck to get game 2 started here at Hertz Arena. Jones lined up against Renwick for it, ready to go. Both set, puck dropped, and false drop. So we reset. And another false drop, so we got to do that again. Some of the crowd displeased that game 2 is taking its time to get underway. Third time is the charm. Puck dropped, game on, game 2 underway on a Saturday night at Hertz Arena. Puck tipped into Florida zone to start things out. Johnson out to stop it behind the net. Wraps it away up the near boards. Cooper crunched against the wall. Jones skates up to it, slides away from him, but out to neutral ice. Sutter across to the left for Brazil. He rings it around the boards back into Florida's end. At the line, Sutter takes it. Fanned on a shot attempt from well out. Cleared in behind Florida's net. Brazola to it. Passes away to the right side. And the puck rolls right by Nurse and out to neutral territory. Nailers controlling in their own zone, trying to move back up into Florida's end. Backhander towards the net is blocked away. That one off the stick of Corsia. Florida trying to counterattack. Jesse Lansdell left side in alongside Pfizer. And Lansdell taken off the puck, trying to move in towards the middle. Backhanded up at the line. Moberg holding onside. His shot blocked away by his teammate Pfizer. Kukali stripped of the puck. Betts didn't get it far enough down the boards, though. Pieni Niemi onto it. And the Nailers now trying to set up to move in transition. Pieni Niemi passes off to his left. Kukali trying to toss it up the far boards. Didn't work out quite well for him. In front of Florida's bench, Pfizer wins it away from DeSaint Fowle. Slips it through for Betts in on his own. Takes a long shot. That blocker to side by Gauthier to the far boards. Rimmed in behind the net. Pieni Niemi up to McAllister. Bumped off the boards. Now controlling Edwards. Sneaks a pass ahead for DeSaint Fowle. He can't handle it. And the Everblades turn up in the other direction. Kasevich crashing after it. Takes down Pieni Niemi. Puck goes through. Chow up at the line. Kite holds it onside. Sandbrook a shot. Blocked away. Sticked aside by Gauthier after it got towards the net. And the Nailers skate out of their own zone. Renwick off to his right for DeSaint Fowle. Drop pass. Red tipped away by Chow. And he's able to force the puck out to neutral ice. Brazil back in his own zone. Throws it away over to Thompson on the right side. He curls away from a check. Armstrong trying to one-hand it ahead. Got jolted by Smolik along the wall. Blades attempting to move up on a counterattack. Stang off the bench. Lost a handle on it. Forced away to the wall by Sutter. Brazil in behind his own net. Passes away to the right wall. Stretch pass off the shin of Erdahl. Bounced away. Loose puck smacked into Florida's zone. Brazola waits for it to come right to him. Stops in behind the net, not chased back there by Pietola, and Brazola will take a moment to breathe. 2.5 gone by in the first period. No score on the board in game 2 of the Eastern Conference Finals. Brazola right up the middle. Passes over to his left. It bounces away from Romano in below the goal line. Brazola goes after it. Puck sitting in behind Kukali's skate. Dug away by Pietola. Backhander in behind the intended target, Andrew, but does make its way out to neutral ice. Kite lost it. Tanner Andrew, pass right out front. Missed Corsia with that one. Pinching in, Thompson knocked it into the air. Puck pawed ahead by the Blades, trying to move up with some speed. Slowed up by the center circle, and Nurse forced it just backhanded down the wall. Gauthier stops it in behind the net for Thompson. Both teams make some changes, and Tristan Thompson takes a bit of time with it.
Former Brooks Bandit in the Alberta Junior Hockey League plays it away to his right. And Shouty back on the boards into Florida's zone it goes. Sandbrook harassed from behind, trying to keep it under his control. Can't. Puck dumped around the boards, makes its way to the close side. Foot race for it. Jones bumped away from it by Graham. Along the backboards, shoveled away by Kite, and Kite took a big check in behind the net. Back up to his feet, has it now by the far corner, and able to spade that one out to neutral ice. Brazil rips it on net from the red line, glove down by Johnson. He slides it away for Doherty. Backhander clipped off, looks like the official. Pavia seems to be all right after taking that one off his body. Slowed up the Blades clearing attempt. The puck rolls off of Duke, and this time does make its way out. Puck looped around the boards back in Florida's zone. Doherty wraps it up to the line. Nobody there covering for Wheeling. So the puck makes its way out to neutral ice. Fight along the boards, 2-on-2. D.E. St. Fowl as the third man fishes this one out. Has it trying to find some space to move up. Taken off the puck by Pfizer. And his pass intended for Lansdale never connected as Lansdale fell down in neutral territory. Betts throws it into Wheeling zone. Yanniniemi to Kukali. Up the close boards. Doherty fights through pressure and clears it back down the wall. Chopped away to the opposite side. Moberg this time holding on side. Rips it in deep behind the net. Betts battles for it. Wins the battle into the right circle. Takes a shot. Kick save. Rebound right out front. Gets trying to stuff it home. But it's covered up by Gauthier. And the game stays scoreless. 4:49 gone by in this first period. Shots 2-0 for the Everblades right now, but scoreless in the early stages of game two. So a face-off coming in the far circle of Wheeling zone. Gusevich having a talk with Will Kelly as Gusevich got knocked down net front. Wasn't too thrilled with that. Penalties were even in yesterday's game at 2-a-side, and neither team able to find a power play goal in game one of this series. Needham's line out for Zola and Smolik up at the blue line for Florida. Needham and Renwick are both on their weak side for this faceoff. Winesman gets them set. And the right shot, Renwick wins this one back for Wheeling. Thompson, pass ahead, goes through everybody all the way down, and icing is called, and hard into the boards goes Smolik. Seems like he's all right, got his legs up in time to avoid the worst of that. And that was incidental, though. Just two guys rushing for the puck, and Smolik lost his legs. But he's back up to his feet, all good. Smolik does look like he's not happy about something. Might feel that he got tripped up a little bit. But either way, we bring the faceoff back down into Wheeling zone off that icing call. Florida wants this one to be in the near circle to give Needham a chance on his strong side. Craig Needham, 4 points so far in the playoffs, a goal and 3 assists. Ready against Renwick now. Faceoff glove side on Gauthier, draw controlled by Florida. Smolik across the line to the right side for Berzola. Doesn't like his lane to shoot, so wraps it over to Chow on the left boards. Chow harassed on the wall, coughed it up. Renwick drops it behind for Thompson. Up the left boards, puck rolls into Florida's zone. Diving effort, knocked into the slot. Wheeling gets a chance to kick save. Rebound, big stuff by Johnson. Puck slides away in below the goal line. Big chance for Wheeling, but Johnson shuts it down. Keeps the game scoreless, but the Nailers continue to pressure now. At the line, Brazil. Thought about it, didn't pull the trigger. Now gets it back from Renwick. Takes it in deep around the backside of that wraparound try. Johnson seals the post, and he covers it against the side of the net. Couple high-quality looks for the Nailers. And a little bit of a dust-up after the whistle, but nothing comes from that. And those are the moments you rely on Cam Johnson for throughout these postseason runs. So many times we've seen him come up with big saves just like that. That second one, actually on the rebound, a huge stop. And then the Blades defense able to get back in time and collapse around, stopping Erdahl from burying the game's opening marker. And Corsia for Wheeling. Bennett, healthy scratch in yesterday's game. Faceoff goes right through him off the draw. He gets it along the near boards, walks it off the wall, pass to the goal line. Sharp angle try, stopped by Johnson. And the Nailers forced to reset on the perimeter. Long distance try, tip save made, rebound. Johnson scooped it up just in time.
Breeziel soaring into it, but Johnson corralled it and able to cover up once again. So now Wheeling with a little bit of a push. Florida had those three shots in this game. And now the Nailers with five straight for their side. They started with a good play off the wall by Bennett to get off the boards and set up some chances for Wheeling. They leave the forwards out, but change the two defensemen, bringing on Sutter and Pieni Niemi. Scramble forward off the faceoff. Kite comes away with the puck. Checked, not able to clear. Wheeling takes control of it. Pass into the circle. Bennett trying to get his stick free into the slot. Florida not letting that happen. Puck into an open space. Kite first to it. And he clears it up the near boards and out down the ice. Nurse in after it on a forecheck. Tossed it away to the close wall. Nobody there. Wheeling first onto the loose puck. Pieni Niemi with it now. Off to his left for Sutter. Both teams make some changes. And in between the red lines, a couple players were having a personal battle. Icing is called against Wheeling. And a faceoff comes back down into the Nailers zone. And the officials go over to the benches to make sure they get the right players to keep the proper guys on the ice off this icing call and force a couple back over towards the bench. Romano onto the ice alongside Duke and Cooper right now for Florida. Doherty and Moberg up at the line. Duke talking with Cooper, and looks like Reed Duke is going to be the one to take this faceoff. As right behind him at the back of the circle, Romano scored a goal just like that off a faceoff setup earlier in the chance. Romano leading the Everblades in goals so far in this year's postseason run with eight. A couple of the linesmen having a quick discussion. Now we're good to get

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1: The Raiders are not like the Jets. The Raiders have really good players at premier positions. Leadership, quarterback, who has the best center arguably in the sport, a sharp GM. 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
2: The NCAA is going to make it official in a couple of weeks. 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And the one thing that I never, ever want to hear again is a coach complaining that they didn't make the tournament. Not allowed to have that anymore. Can't say it. 76 teams.
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3: But now we've got a quarterback who was one of the most highly touted transfers in the country. Picks Texas Tech, now entering gambling rehab. And whether or not he plays this year is very much in jeopardy. I'm with David. I don't see any way that this kid ever plays another game of collegiate sports. I don't.
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4: All right, so here we are, springtime in Southwest Florida. You know what that really means. It's Everblades time. Back in the playoffs. Look, 58-23 in their last four playoff appearances with three cups in a row. Then they lost to the eventual champs last year. And this year's team, they might be the most talented, deepest team they've had yet with Brad Ralph. Maybe. I mean, he seemed to allude to that earlier. I think it's true. You add that with Cam Johnson in net. I'm going to call my shot right here. We're getting another Kelly Cup.
0: Bold takes. Sharp analysis, no hesitation. Colin Cowherd, noon to 3.
1: The Raiders are not like the Jets. 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Leadership, quarterback, who has the best center arguably in the sport, a sharp GM. 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
2: The NCAA is going to make it official in a couple of weeks. 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And the one thing that I never, ever want to hear again is a coach complaining that they didn't make the tournament. Not allowed to have that anymore. 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
1: But now we've got a quarterback who was one of the most highly touted transfers in the country. Picks Texas Tech, now entering gambling rehab. And whether or not he plays this year is very much in jeopardy. I'm with David. I don't see any way that this kid ever plays another game of collegiate sports. I don't.
0: Miller and Moulton, mornings 6 to 9 on The Fan, Southwest Florida's Sports Authority.

And he's on his way off towards the dressing room, so we'll keep an eye on that situation as all of a sudden the Nailers are now down one of their forwards. Jones wins it back for Nurse. Quick shot off the draw. Blocked away by Sutter. Graham fights against the hash marks with it. Nurse and Cooper in there for Florida. Players giving each other some extra shots in there. Nurse getting some extra attention, but the puck went up to the line for Berzola. Finds his lane, takes a shot, and that one just a little bit off. Cooper in behind the net. Able to get it away for Nurse. Now is Molik against the left wall. His shot stopped, rebound in behind. Cooper onto the puck. Sutter trying to staple him to the boards. Jones fishes it out from under Cooper's skates. Jet Jones one-hands it in behind the net for Nurse. Whacked off his stick, and then Nurse thrown hard against the wall, and that allows Wheeling to get out of their own zone. Puck bounced ahead. Berzola back to it in his own zone. Nailers make some changes to get fresh skaters on the ice. Berzola blowing a tire inside his own zone. Wheeling trying to take advantage. DeSaint foul down low. Chops it away over to the far boards. Up of the line, a long distance shot wide of the net. Tipped out towards the front, bouncing into the crease and covered up by Cam Johnson before anyone from Wheeling could get near that puck. Shots are now 9-6 in the favor of Florida throughout this game. And the Nailers, after a penalty kill and another good shift from Florida, have been weathering things well against the Everblades and now trying for another flurry of chances. This game a little bit so far has had some swings in momentum one way then the other. Nolan Renwick leading his line onto the ice out there with Armstrong and McAllister right now. Needham and Renwick take the face off against each other. They've already clashed another number of times in the circle in this game. Glove side on Johnson. Face-off controlled back to McAllister. Quick shot. Just wide, low along the ice. Yusevich able to clear it out. At the red line, Pieni Niemi rifles it back in to Florida's zone. Up at the line, Brazil trying to hold it onside with the glove. It goes off the tip of his fingers and into Florida's bench. Linesmen meet up, and looks like this faceoff comes back inside. They're having a discussion of whether or not it's going to be back in Florida's zone or in neutral ice. And all four of them together to talk about this one. Nailers making some changes on their side. And we'll see if Florida, who has last change, counters. But the officials, they are having a long discussion about this one. And the faceoff comes outside of Florida's blue line, right in front of the Blades bench. Now Corsia going to take this faceoff for Wheeling. Boston College alum against the Massachusetts local, Craig Needham. Both square up for it. And a battle off the draw, one out by Florida. Chow able to knock that one down the ice from the red line into Wheeling zone. Brazil slipped it away over to the close wall. Battle ensues by the corner. Needham swings it away to the opposite side. Moberg waiting for it, shot for the board, save made. Rebound popped right out into the slot, but nobody from Florida in the vicinity of that puck. McAllister has it now for the Nailers. Pietola skates ahead. Blades making some changes on the fly. Pietola dumps a bouncing puck into Florida's zone. Doherty up out for Chow, right through him, but not far enough nearly for icing. So Thompson back to it at his own blue line. Nailers making some changes. Pass slipped in behind Shouty, and miscommunication allowed Florida to grab it easily. Betts in, takes a shot, and that will force off the stick up and out of play. Just a bad bit of miscommunication by Wheeling as to which guy was going to grab that puck, allowed the Everblades to grab it themselves and set up a good look for Kyle Betts. They did add an assist to Betts on that Taren Fizer goal last night. So Betts now up to 7 points throughout this year's postseason run, including points in back-to-back games. But right now he and his line go off the ice as Romano's line is sent out instead. Three right shots in Romano, Stang, and Nurse alongside Height and Sandbrook up at the point.
Face off on the right side of Gauthier. Romero and Renwick, two right shots against each other. Renwick the advantage on his strong side for this faceoff, and he's able to win it back for the Nailers. Aiden Sutter forced over to the far boards. Just throws it away to the opposite side of the ice. Thompson first to it, reverses behind himself for Sutter. Back on the far boards, pass ahead right through Renwick to Kite by the red line. Kite retreats now. Sambrook left wing on his offside. Trying to leave for Kite. Almost jumped by Andrew. The Florida recovered from that in time. Stang now into the left circle with some space. Backhander. And that one a little bit too high. Made its way up and into the netting. Stang got a little bit of space. A good chance to open the scoring, but not able to do so. 5:47 to go in the first.

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3: 5:47 to go in the first period. Shot 10-6 for the Everblades, but no score between Florida and Wheeling in Game 2 of the Eastern Conference Finals. Florida leading the series 1-0 after winning 2-1 last night. But that ever-important first goal still available right now. Face off inside the attacking zone for Florida. Romano's line out to try and find it for the Blades. Including Sam Stang, his first professional playoff run. He's had a little bit of both as an AHL-contracted guy. Played two playoff games with the Springfield Thunderbirds, who are in Game 5 against the Wilkes-Barre Scranton Penguins tonight. Stang has it down to our broadcast left. Romano now drops off at the line. Smolitz, long shot, stop, rebound, right up front. Big chance, and Stang couldn't bury it. Great stretch by Gauthier to make the save, and Stang couldn't get the puck high enough. Now the Nailers down to our broadcast right. A pass eludes Andrew, and from that, the Blades take it back. Stang shoved off it by Kukkonen, and offsides is called against Florida. Brings the face-off outside the line. Fans can score on fun with an Everblades group package. Discounted tickets are available for groups of 10 or more. Call or text for more information and reserve your group package through the Everblades front office at 239-948-PUCK. That's 239-948-7825. Now Jones is lying out. Jones with Cooper and Duke, they've been kept together as the fourth line for much of this year's playoff run. All three of these guys have at different points in the playoffs been shuffled out of the lineup, but back together here tonight. Puck ripped in by Berzola off a faceoff win by Jones. Cooper cycling it in behind, taken away by Pieni Niemi up the far boards. Berzola holds it by pinching down the wall. Cooper, pass out front, never got to Duke. Nailers have it now. Sutter off to his right. Hosmut skates it ahead over the blue line. His pass a little bit ahead of Griffin into it. From the boards, a shot by Sutter. Steered aside by Johnson over the far wall. Hosmut rings it in down low. Shouty pressured by Jones into the circle. A shot block trickles through the top of the crease. And Cooper scoops it away. The shot blocked. If that had a little more heat on it, could have created a great chance for Wheeling. But they're not able to open the scoring. Fourth line for the Nailers, giving them some good energy on this shift right now. Wheeling, a bit of a slow change, but they're able to make it work. Graham down the right wall, slows up on his own right now, so just tosses across the ice. Turning back now to go make a change for Wheeling, but on his way towards the bench, strips it away from Pfizer, and then hops over the boards. Edwards off to DeSaint Fowl, scored Wheeling's only goal last night. Pressured by Lansdale, fell down after passing away. Edwards with it again. Up at the line, Brazil, long floater, tipped and just a little bit wide. Good deflection by McAllister. Fight for it against the back wall. Came towards the front. Smolik cuts it off before it got to Edwards. Banks it off the boards and out. Pfizer checked down, couldn't skate any further ahead with it. McAllister off his skate, DeSaint Fowl, shouldered away by Moberg. And now Betts comes up for Florida. Betts clipped on a check. By Kukkonen, puck at the line, held by Doherty only for a moment, though. And the puck now out to neutral ice in behind the play. Edwards and Betts remain tied up, but now they're free of each other. Betts goes off to the bench as the first line comes onto the ice for Florida. Gusevich, backhander into the middle, intercepted by DeSaint Fowl. Left boards, Edwards gains the red line. Lofts in a backhander and heads off for a change. 3:16 to go in the first period. Zeros on the board right now between the Everblades and the Nailers. Moberg to the right boards for Kite. Fires it in deep. Puck around the boards. Makes its way onto the back wall. Nailers take control of it. And Pietila skates ahead for Wheeling. Off to his left. Tipped forward by Corsia. Kite takes

0: Dolder from Pietola after passing ahead for Gusevich. Pass goes through Needham. He skates it down, dumps it down into Whaling zone. Gauthier out to play this one. Decides to wrap it over to the near boards, and it rolls all the way out past the red line where Smolik takes it back. Reece Smolik taking some time as the forwards make changes. Now starting to meander ahead. Pass ran. Nurse in deep to Whaling zone. Once again, Gauthier playing it. Passing away for Kakali. He couldn't handle it. Puck over to the far boards. Backhanded off the wall. Andrew not able to clear it out, but it's poke checked out to neutral ice by Renwick. Naylor's driving ahead into the slot. Naylor taken down. A penalty coming up against Florida from that. Renwick's taken down, and they're calling it for holding the stick. The Everblades late in the first. Go to the conditioned air penalty kill. Isaac Nurse is on his way to the box. Nurse shaking his head as he makes his way into the penalty box. Just a little tug on the stick of Renwick as he was moving into the slot area. And Florida, who is one for one on the penalty kill tonight, has to kill off a late one. This has the chance to be a big momentum swing in this game if Whaling could find a goal. So big hill for Florida right now to keep this game scoreless pretty much into the end of the first. At 11 seconds in the first, this power play basically will take us to the end of it. Betts, Romano, Doherty, Sandbrook start out for this penalty kill for Florida. Face-off glove side on Johnson. Edwards, Bennett, Pianemi, and McAllister. So as Erdahl left earlier in this first period, Blake takes his place on the top power play unit. Scramble off the draw to the line. Pieniniemi takes control of it. Pietola back for Pieniniemi at the line. Right flank, Pietola right back to Pieniniemi. Waltzing across the blue line goes for McAllister at the point. Pieniniemi down into the left circle. Pass back to him. Bounces away. He's able to control it and rims it around the boards up near the line. Romano spears it ahead and all the way up down the ice. Fresh penalty killers come over the boards for Florida. Now Chow, Needham, Moberg, and Smolik on the ice together. Pieniniemi drops it. Quickly the puck goes to Pietola now. McAllister over the red line. Trying to slip one through for Edwards. Didn't work out. Forcing the Nailers to reset. This time Edwards able to take the pass. And he loops it around the boards inside Florida's zone. Moberg not able to clear out. Second effort taken along the wall by Whaling. Pass misses the mark. Wanted Edwards. And then Moberg able to clank it off the glass out down the ice. 57 seconds left to go in this power play. Naylor's changing out to the next unit. Everblades get fresh penalty killers onto the ice. Now Gusevich, Pfizer, Berzola, and Doherty out there. Naylor's driving in a shot, and that one doesn't make its way home. Gusevich, big counter check. Corsia tried to line him up. Gusevich's head up, took him right down. Carson Gusevich, he's been a very noticeable physical presence in this game for Florida. Doherty getting in, a good shoulder on DeSaint Fowl, stopped him right in his tracks and forced another clear down the ice. Naylor's trying to reset. DeSaint Fowl, risky pass in front of his own open net. Jones trying to take away for a chance, shorthanded, can't. Time winding down on this power play. Naylor's in for one last rush. Pass eludes Renwick. Down by the far corner, he and Doherty cancel each other out, and the Blades win the battle for it. Jones clears it off the boards, and that will do it. Foot race for it. Stang onto the puck late. Stang trying to make something happen in the dying second. Pass towards the front. Fluttering puck never got to Jones. Out of the box is Nurse. No shots for Whaling on that power play. 0 for 2 now in the game. And we go into the first period intermission report with a scoreless game in game number 2 of the Eastern Conference Finals. So 20 minutes tonight, not enough for us to find our first goal in this game. Tied up after one, both teams filing off towards their respective dressing rooms. And we head off to the first period intermission report, courtesy of Culver's. Welcome to Delicious. 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On the Fifth Third Bank, Florida Everblades Broadcast Network, we have a tied game, 0-0 on the board at the end of one period.
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1: 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Now here's the intermission report with the voice of the Blades, Jake Maurice.
0: The Florida Everblades and the Wheeling Nailers both unable to score in the first period of action. Tonight we're inside the first period intermission report, courtesy of Culver's Welcome to Delicious, in game number two of the Eastern Conference Finals. From that scoreless first, shots finished up 12-8 in the Everblades' favor. Last night's game one was the first time the Everblades have not outshot their opponent in a game throughout the entirety of the playoff run. Shots were equal at 24 aside last night. Nailers 0-2 on the power play. Florida 0-1 on the man advantage so far in this game. Blades have been here before. They were here just a couple games ago against South Carolina in game five, scoreless through the opening 20 minutes. Well, thoughts from that first period. Good start for Florida. First 5 minutes looked pretty strong for the Blades, but unlike yesterday's game, there's no goal for Florida to continue to build the momentum off of that. And eventually, Wheeling got themselves right back into the game. They were able to pressure, get a few looks for their side. A little bit of a swaying period. Have a few minutes of good hockey from Florida, then some good hockey from Wheeling, and then as the period went along, it kind of more evened out into both teams really struggling to kind of get through and break through on that last step you need to generate the high quality looks. There were some good chances for both sides, no doubt about that, but they certainly seem to go away, or at least not quite materialize the way they should have or looked like they would in the later stages of the period. On the good side for Florida, the penalty kill was excellent for the Everblades. 2-for-2 in that first period and looked very strong, particularly in that late one. Didn't give Wheeling any chance to get set up for any opportunities with that power play, and had a couple of chances to maybe go up for something shorthanded. Not an actual chance, a shot towards the net, but a couple times where the Blades were threatening to move up the ice with potential numbers, and that's something the Blades can look out for throughout the rest of this game. When they're shorthanded, Nailers have been a little bit discombobulated on their power plays, particularly once Florida gets a clear. Wheeling's had a really tough time getting back into the attacking zone. And when you generate turnovers, stand up your own blue line like that, you've got time sometimes move up quickly in transition. So the Everblades penalty killers have got to be looking out for those kind of opportunities. And the other big thing that was noticeable from Florida in that first period was how physical they were. Florida was trying to throw big hits. In particular, Carson Gusevich had a number of huge hits for Florida in that first period. Definitely want to see that keep going throughout the rest of this game. This is a team in Wheeling that is already banged up. You're not trying to injure them, but you want them to feel it. You want to be physical on them. Just get on the boards, find them in open ice, and smash them when you get the chance. Florida's done a great job of that so far in this game. So, going into the second period, what are some things Florida can do to try and take the lead and keep Wheeling off the scoreboard? We'll start on the defensive side, because that's where Florida, they like to build their teams from the net out. Johnson has been very strong for Florida once again through 20 minutes, but you need to support him. And from that, you need to manage mistakes. Can't be made little errors inside your own zone. A lot of Wheeling, in fact, if you go throughout the entirety of the playoffs, a lot of the chances that teams have gotten against Florida have been when they've made mistakes inside their own zone, not so much the other team earning something on their own accord. You don't want to give this Wheeling team any opportunities, because they've got a lot of talent up front. They've got a lot of guys who could very quickly put the puck in the back of the net. Don't give them anything in the attack or in the defending zone. Get pucks out. If you don't have a clean passing lane, it's far better to just throw it away and let Wheeling go grab it back and neutralize her in their own zone, rather than trying to make something happen that's risky, and then you turn the puck over and it's in the back of your net all of a sudden. On the other side, we talked a little bit about the sequences. There were a number of times where you could see just that one pass didn't quite make its way through. That one guy not in the right spot at the right time. Great chance in the last seconds for Stang. Tried to set up Jones. Jones just couldn't quite get to that puck in time. Not ready for that kind of play. And the Everblades, a lot of their good chances also generated when the guys were using their speed. A number of guys for Florida, like Kyle Betts, looking really fast tonight. Use your legs. Drive by these Wheeling defenders. There's only five of them tonight. They're going to get tired out as the game goes along. And you can use your fresher and faster legs to generate chances and drive for the game's opening goal. We check in on the Western Conference Final after this. See what is happening in the other conference final in the ECHL 2026 Kelly Cup playoffs, which are presented by the Lexus Dealers of Southwest Florida. 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You've got a 0-0 tied game in the first period. Intermission report of Culver's. Welcome to Delicious.
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1: But now we've got a quarterback who was one of the most highly touted transfers in the country. 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I don't see any way that this kid ever plays another game of collegiate sports. I don't.
0: Miller and Moulton, mornings 6 to 9 on The Fan. Southwest Florida's Sports Authority. 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Now here's the intermission report with the voice of the Blades, Jake Maurice.
2: 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Nailers have not yet lost in this year's postseason run on home ice. Well, let's say we go there and games 3, 4, 5. That's not enough for us. We've got to come back here to Hertz Arena. Well, if necessary, game 6 is Monday, June 1st. 7:30 puck drop against the Nailers for that one here at Hertz Arena. And Wednesday, June 3rd, 7:30. 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Of course, right now, Florida up 1-0. 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
2: Both teams back on the ice. 0-0 tie game in period number two of game two in the Eastern Conference Finals. Florida leading the best of seven series, 1-0. Cam Johnson to our broadcast left. They've actually added an extra shot to Wheeling, so he was 8-for-8, but now he's 9-for-9. And down to our broadcast right for Wheeling, Taylor Gauthier is 12-for-12, and taking a look out on the ice for the Nailers, there is no sign right now of Zach Erdahl. He left midway through the first period down the tunnel, and he's not back on the ice for the start of the second period. So it looks like he is out for the rest of this game. And, well, the Nailers, they were already running with 13 forwards, and so now they're down to 12 forwards with five defensemen. So the Nailers lineup is going to be a little shorthanded. They have really had a rough go with it in terms of injuries. They've already lost Tommy Budnick. His arm's in a sling. He's not going to be playing hockey for a while. Daniel Latch is banged up. Brent Johnson, of course, got hurt yesterday. Connor Lockhart got hurt back in game number two of the opening round, and he hasn't played since, and that's Wheeling's second leading scorer from the regular season who has not been available for their side. And now Zach Erdahl also not able to come back. Erdahl, a guy who's had 8 points in 13 playoff games so far this year for Wheeling, a big part of their offense. And this Nailers team, they are just continuing to get, they just get keep getting worn down more and more, it seems, every single week right now. Florida, of course, not perfectly healthy on their side. This is the third consecutive game that Hudson Ellenick has missed. And that's a guy the Everblades, especially as with how he was playing in the second round, would love to have back in their lineup. He is not done. Could potentially be seen at some point in this playoff run, but not available tonight from what has been told to me. He will, though, make the trip up to Wheeling. Puck dropped, game back on, second period underway at Hertz Arena. Both teams hunting for the game's opening goal in game two tonight. Puck ricochets into Wheeling zone. Sutter first to it, but doesn't matter. Icing is called against the Everblades early. Ticket packages and flexible voucher plans are on sale now for the 2026-27 season. 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For more information, becoming a Blades 365 member, call or text the Blades front office at 948-7825. The Wheeling Nailers, no matter what happens in this series, it won't be as long as last time we see them again. The Nailers are going to come back here to Hertz Arena